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Emo on 95.5 KLOS. It has been about exactly a year since Ozzy's last performance at the Back to the Beginning concert. It's been a really sad year without him, but at least we always have the music.

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0: 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Summer is here and it started to get really hot. So why not cool down at Six Flags Hurricane Harbor? 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

Hey, it's Emo. This past Thursday would have been Bon Scott's 80th birthday. So there's been a bunch of tributes going around from fellow rockers honoring the late singer.

And, you know, when Bon passed away in 1980, it didn't seem like AC/DC was going to be able to continue. But fortunately, we had Brian Johnson. I can't imagine anyone else filling the role. He has been so amazing. Here he is with AC/DC on 95.5 KLOS.

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OC Fair is back next Friday through August 16th. And so many great shows are happening this summer at the Pack Amp. I'm seeing Willie Nelson there tomorrow. Can't wait. 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
0: 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Roger Daltrey.

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Kayla West. 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I'm heading out soon, but thank you so much for spending your Saturday with me. It's always so much fun. You can hear me next Saturday. I'll be back, and then throughout the week on the Heidi and Frank Show. Until then, I hope you have an amazing rest of your weekend. 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
18: 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A band like Metallica. 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
1: And I'm okay with that. 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What makes us happy is that we make other people happy. 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But yeah, there are lots of things to do. I have four kids and a grandchild. I don't ever want to have a one-dimensional life. I think this year will probably be it.
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13: 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James Hetfield answered, and the rest is L.A. rock history. 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
2: 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I'll go 8.
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1: I walk around barefoot outside and sell 5 to 10 pictures of the soles of my feet for $100 to $200. 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

0: You should find someone there who's a pal, a buddy, a BFF. What you don't expect is for your very own late night pal to be a member of the Rock and Roll Hall of Fame. But then again, this ain't your average rock and roll rodeo. Confide in him now, and you shall be rewarded. It's Alice's Attic with Alice Cooper.
1: Welcome back to Alice's Attic. I've been on the radio for a while now, and if there's one thing I've learned, it's that my listeners are special. If you read half of the emails I receive, you would probably go into hiding. So, big hour ahead of us. You gotta love the 80s with our very special Australian madman. Then, tales from the attic about the time I got romantically involved with Miss Piggy. And finally, rock trivia on Mr. Steve Miller. But now, let's hear this.
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0: The scent of Aquanet. The silky smooth feel of spandex. And a cassette cranked up on the Alpine in your Trans Am. You gotta love the 80s.
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2: Back in 1986, Stephen King decided to direct a movie about machines coming to life and killing people. The movie was Maximum Overdrive, based on his short story Trucks, which featured a fun scene where a steamroller kills a kid on a baseball diamond. Very family friendly. Now, King wanted AC/DC to do the entire soundtrack, and AC/DC agreed to meet with him, but the way King convinced AC/DC to do it is the best. He walked in and sang them an entire AC/DC song, Ain't No Fun Waiting Around to Be a Millionaire, from start to finish, completely from memory, all the way through, and the band agreed on the spot. So here's Who Made Who from Maximum Overdrive.

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0: Sifting through the dusty mess of memories and cobwebs inside the mind of a rock icon.
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0: This is Tales from the Attic.
2: It was 1978. The season 3 of Muppet Show was in production. It was the number one show in the world at the time. So Jim Henson called and said, would you like to be on it? I thought about it first and I went, man, I really don't want to soften my image. And I said, Jim, I said, who's been on it recently? And he says, well, let me see. Christopher Lee, Vincent Price. And I went, I'm in. So the concept was I would play a representative of the devil who was trying to get the Muppets to sign a contract, selling their souls for fame and fortune. The Faust story. Kermit wanted no part of it. Gonzo spent the entire episode desperately looking for a pen. Miss Piggy agreed to the deal, got temporarily transformed into a monster, decided it wasn't worth it, and demanded out. Now, after working with the Muppets for like a week of rehearsal, you start talking to them like they were people, because they become people to you. Because they talk to you, they converse with you the way that you would converse with anybody. After a while, it got a little weird. Piggy put her head on my shoulder, and I would say, Piggy, I said, Kermit's going to be really, really jealous. And she goes, I know. Well, if you thought I was an actual Muppet, drop me a line at alice@aliceisattic.com. I finally had to tell Kermit, look, Kermit, she's a pig, okay? Rock trivia is up right after this, so stay right there.
0: Alice will be right back.
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This is L.A., where it's not just okay to be a freak, it's encouraged. 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
1: Which university uses Steve Miller's Swingtown as their chant at football games? The University of Wisconsin in Madison. Strangely enough, the song made it one spot ahead of Queen's We Are the Champions in 1977, so I guess that it was a big year for songs that sounded like sports chants. Well, let's hear it. Swingtown.

0: There's more Alice Cooper coming sooner than later. 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

0: looking for a radio host who plays games with you, you've come to the wrong place. Unless, of course, the game is rock, paper, scissors. Then you can count on our faithful host to choose rock every single time. He's got his microphone on, and his leathers are just back from the cleaners. It's Alice's Attic with Alice Cooper.
1: Hello, my little minions. It's Alice Cooper back to keep you in line. If I hear rumors that you are listening to another radio station, I'll abduct you and bring you into my attic for a proper re-education. And yes, that does involve watching Journey's music videos while your eyelids are stapled open. Anyway, stick around for an exciting hour of radio, movie music madness with an ex-Eagle, then Hey Stupid to remind you how great humans are, and finally songs we just don't understand with the Bowie classic, but now, let's just get on with it.
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1: In 2001, David Spade played Joe Dirt. The critics hated it. The audience showed up anyways, and it became a cult classic. Now, the Joe Dirt soundtrack is exactly what you'd expect for a movie about a Southern rock-loving, muscle-car-driving American underdog. Lynyrd Skynyrd, Foghat, Ted Nugent, Three Dog Night, and in the scene where Joe goes up in a hot air balloon, you hear Rocky Mountain Way from Joe Walsh's 73 album, The Smoker You Drink, The Player You Get. So here's Rocky Mountain Way, Joe Dirt.

0: 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Standing by.
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3: First up, Florida, where a woman called 911 to report that a restaurant had given her the wrong dipping sauce with her chicken nuggets. She specified that she had ordered sweet and sour. She received hot mustard. I don't think that place is open anymore because, I mean, that's how you get blackballed. Next, we go to Ohio, where a man was arrested for breaking into a pet store and attempting to stuff several live hamsters down his pants. The best part? His last name was Pancake, and he was no relation to Richard Gere. And finally, to China, where a humanoid robot was spotted on a city sidewalk asking people for money and accepting digital payments through a screen on his chest. I think that's kind of brilliant myself. I've got songs we just don't understand coming up after the break, so don't go anywhere. In your underwear.
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2: Nobody would blame you for not understanding Bowie's Gene Genie. Even Bowie gave different answers about it every time he was asked, so let's untangle it. The riff came first. Bowie and the Spiders from Mars were on a tour bus somewhere between Cleveland and Memphis in September 1972 when Mick Ronson started noodling a Bo Diddley groove on his guitar. Now, the title, The Gene Genie, is a reference to Jean Genet, the French novelist, playwright, and convicted criminal whose work was all about the criminal underworld. Bowie later said the title was a clumsy pun upon Jean Genet. The character in the song was Bowie's portrait of Iggy Pop, or as he put it, an Iggy-type persona, a white trash trailer park kid, the closet intellectual who wouldn't want the world to know that he reads. I get that. So here's Gene Genie, David Bowie.

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3: Care.
2: 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My God, we can get rid of this bit.
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0: inside Alice's attic. Your sagacious host could truly benefit from having a yard sale. Who wouldn't be interested in used straitjackets, top hats, guillotines, and leather pants? There's even a lava lamp from his first L.A. apartment. But amongst the flotsam and jetsam of an extraordinarily interesting life are the tantalizing tales that only a Rock and Roll Hall of Famer could deliver. So sit back and enjoy another hour of rock and talk with Alice Cooper.
1: Well, you're back to Alice's Attic with me, Alice Cooper. Listening to my radio show is great. You get to travel the world, live the life of a rock star without having to get off the couch and put clothes on. Anyway, this hour, Cooper's covers from Guns N' Roses, Freaky Facts to Make You Smarter, and we'll finish with some rock trivia on the man himself, Aldo Nova. Oh, just got a standing ovation from all the things in my attic here. But now, let's hear some music.
0: Alice's Attic with Alice Cooper.

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2: Tonight, we're talking about Guns N' Roses covering Nazareth's Hair of the Dog from their 1993 covers album, The Spaghetti Incident. And the story behind why they did it is great. Axl Rose was obsessed with Nazareth. He grew up listening to Dan McCafferty's voice, tried to model his own style after it. When Nazareth came through California in 1988, Guns N' Roses showed up to every single show. Axl wanted Nazareth to play at his wedding. He actually asked them, and Nazareth said no. So instead, as a consolation prize, Guns N' Roses covered Hair of the Dog. So let's hear GNR doing Nazareth.

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0: More of Alice's Attic with Alice Cooper coming up.
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1: Time to become a genius. Here we go. The cigarette lighter was invented before the match. The first lighter was built in 1823. The friction match wasn't invented till 1826. Mr. T started wearing gold chains when he was a bouncer at a nightclub. He would wear the chains left behind by people at the club. Your earlobes and nipples are perfectly aligned. Oxford University is older than the Aztec Empire. That's weird. People were going to Oxford before the Aztec Empire. And finally tonight, during the 18th century, you could enter the London Zoo for free if you brought a cat or dog to feed to the lions. There was no ASPCA at this time. Well, I'm going to take a quick break. I'll be right back with some more rock trivia to stay put. I can see. Okay, come on. Come on, Fido. We're going to go for a walk. We're going to go to the zoo. No, it's okay. I'll stay here. I'll just watch the house. No, let's go.
0: Alice's Attic with Alice Cooper.
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1: Which pop diva did Aldo Nova produce after recording his debut album? If you said Celine Dion, you're right. After recording his album with his hit song Fantasy, Nova stepped back from performing. But behind the scenes, he never stopped working. He wrote the main guitar riff on Bon Jovi's Blaze of Glory. He co-wrote A New Day Has Come for Celine Dion and even won the Grammy for Best Album of the Year as a co-producer on her Falling Into You album. So, Big Aldo, big hit, Fantasy.

0: Unlike Elvis, Alice Cooper has not left the building. We'll return with more Genius Radio after this. Alice's Attic with Alice Cooper.
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4: 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Straight jacket not required. But also not a bad idea.

0: 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Alice's Attic with Alice Cooper on KLOS. 95.5 KLOS and HD1 Los Angeles. 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

found your way to a broadcast that captures the very essence of what has made the medium of radio so magical. 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
1: You're back in the attic with Alice Cooper. 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Anyway, this hour I'll be giving you an attic classic from a rock and roll royalty. Also, I'll be checking my email and we'll close it out with some rock trivia on the cult. 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
0: Alice's Attic with Alice Cooper.

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1: In 1973, the Western movie Pat Garrett and Billy the Kid was being made, and the scriptwriter, Rudy Wurlitzer, happened to be a friend of Bob Dylan's. He brought Dylan in to write a couple songs for the film. After playing Knockin' on Heaven's Door live for the producer, he walked out with tears coming down his face and cast Dylan on the spot. Even though he had no acting experience whatsoever, Dylan apparently wanted to be in the film, so he took the role. So let's hear Knock, Knock, Knockin' on Heaven's Door. This song can go on forever if you get the wrong band.

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1: Mr. Cooper, if you're reading this, it's an honor. I was wondering, who are some of your favorite underrated artist bands? Would love to hear your thoughts on any bands that didn't quite make it, but you think should have been big. Thank you so much. Andy in Des Plaines. Well, there's a band from Ireland that I always thought was one of the best bands called The Stripes. If you get a chance, Google an album called Snapshot. One of the best albums I've ever heard. It's The Stripes, not The White Stripes. Well, if you want to tell me your favorite underrated bands, write to me at alice@aliceisattic.com. I'll be right back with some more rock trivia after the break.
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0: Alice Cooper has some rock trivia for you. Go for it, Alice.
1: How did the Cult find their producer for She Sells Sanctuary? It was a total mistake. The Cult wanted Steve Lillywhite, who at that point was producing everybody, Simple Minds, U2. So they put together a demo package addressed to Steve Lillywhite's management and dropped it off. The receptionist left it on the front desk with a note that just said, for Steve. So Steve Brown picked it up, who had produced Wham! And their first album, completely different Steve. He called them up, and they thought, what the heck, let's try one song. They recorded Seashell Sanctuary with him, and everybody loved it. So, let's hear that happy accident. It's She Sells Sanctuary.

0: pulled the stairs back into the ceiling, but he'll be back for you at his abnormal hour tomorrow. Alice's Attic with Alice Cooper.
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2: 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So as far as it is like a happy pill.
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0: crime. You'll headbang. You'll need to use the bathroom. And your incredibly talented host does all of that at once. So join him on a journey to the center of your mind and stomach. Yes, he's your tour guide to the dark side. Your host with the least body fat. It's Alice's Attic with Alice Cooper.
1: What's up, Buttercup? It's your Uncle Alice checking in at the top of the hour to see what's up. I'm pretty good, thanks for asking. When you're on the road, you just try to stay healthy. That's all. You know, you go from city to city, you drink different water, eat different food, sleep in different beds, and somehow you avoid germs. I don't know how. I guess since this is actually a music radio show, I should probably play some of that rock and roll stuff that you guys like so much. So up this hour, you'll get one of your favorite hair bands, not to mention trivia on Judas Priest and Tales from the Attic that'll freak you right out. But first, this.
0: Alice's Attic with Alice Cooper.

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0: It's time to travel back to one very dynamic decade. You gotta love the 80s in Alice's Attic. Here's Coop now.
2: 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When it came out in 1986, it was a hit on the radio and MTV, but then it became an unofficial anthem of a bunch of sports teams. It was used as entrance music for wrestler Bryan Danielson. 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Going back to the mid-80s, here's The Final Countdown.

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2: Alice's Attic with Alice Cooper on KLOS. 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
0: This is Tales from the Attic.
2: Tonight, I got my story about something that recently happened to me. And no, this time it doesn't involve another musician or somebody famous, unless you count me. As you might have noticed, I'm a pretty regular guy. I go shopping, to movies, theaters, dry myself everywhere. And like a normal person, I sometimes forget stuff. That was the case recently when I left a credit card behind. When someone found it, he didn't charge up thousands of dollars at Home Depot or buy 150 pizzas or anything. Jeff Guy, his name was, went to the gas station, found my card, and went, "Holy crap. Not only do I know where to return this card, but I live in Arizona." I am so glad that there are wonderfully honest and kind people out there. I salute you.
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1: What Judas Priest song shares its title with both a 1962 album by Frankie Lane and a 1960 Western starring Audie Murphy? 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
2: 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Longer lifespans, pension choices, health savings accounts, inherited individual retirement account rules, and the questions families wish they had asked sooner. Keep it right there on Kelly's Bull Market News.
3: Uncover retirement concepts you need to know.
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5: 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And yet another way that Kelly gets out information, her podcast at the website, and another way with webinars. We always tell you about those, and this one is coming very soon, July 14th. So just a few days, this Tuesday, it's the next in the Building Foundations for Financial Wealth series, and that is going to be retirement planning versus retirement hoping. 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And speaking of taxes, in the fourth quarter, Kelly devotes several webinars at least to taxes and tax write-offs and another Building Foundation series, October 14th, Ways to Disinherit the IRS as you head into retirement. 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Kelly, here we go, another big show.
2: Here we go. You are right. We have so much great information coming your way and so apropos to many of our listeners out there. So the first segment today, lump sum rollover or pension payment. Lump sum rollover or pension payment. These are major decisions that we can definitely help you with. So our first segment will be on that. And then we're going to talk about inherited IRAs and how best to leave your IRAs, your 401ks, those retirement accounts to your loved ones. I think that's important too. Make sure you have that right. Third segment today, retirement questions that need to be carefully considered. So lots of different questions we have about that. And really, again, apropos to many of our listeners out there. And then our final segment today, questions from listeners today, questions about selling a business, real estate, 1031 exchanges, lots more questions coming your way. So I think it's going to be a jam-packed show. We just got a lot of information to go over today.
5: Yeah, and a good variety of information. You mentioned we'll open with pensions. And as you said, I mean, there are decisions those with pensions have to make, and lump sum, monthly payment. So why does a pension election deserve more attention than many people give it?
2: Yeah, it sure does. So the Pension Benefit Guarantee Corporation protections apply to many private defined benefit pensions, but limits and plans details matter. A defined benefit pension promises a formula-based benefit, unlike a 401k or other retirement accounts where the account balances depends on the contributions and the investments. So retirees should not feel rushed by paperwork. This is one of the biggest irrevocable choices some households make. And recent retirement commentary continues to highlight pension lump sums as a major decision point for retirees with older employer plans. So again, those 401ks came about in the late 1990s. They did away with the pensions. I do see pensions still that are out there. And I do even see luckier people that have pensions and 401ks. That's the golden egg right there when I see that. But the pensions, getting those payments for the rest of your life can be beneficial, but taking the lump sum is usually a better idea for a lot of folks in our view. And these are major decisions. So make sure you've got a professional wealth manager on your side when you're looking at these decisions.
5: Definitely, it helps to have a professional with you. These are big decisions. So what's really being compared when someone chooses the monthly income versus the lump sum?
2: Well, a monthly pension may provide predictable income for your life, and a lump sum may provide flexibility and control and estate possibilities, but the retirees take on the investment and spending responsibilities, and that's where professional wealth management comes to the table here. And survivor options can reduce the monthly benefit, but may protect a spouse after the retiree dies. So be aware of that. And this is not about which option sounds bigger. It's about which option fits the household risks better. And having control over the balance and access to the lump sum, which is generally what I recommend people do, because when you take a pension payment, you no longer have access to the principal. And usually pensions are pretty large, $1 million, $2 million, $5 million. And if you ever want to access that principal and you've taken that pension payment, guess what? You don't have access to it. That's why I recommend people have the lump sum rollover into an IRA, for instance. That gives you control over the principal. And we can set up income guaranteed for your life in different products that we have. So you can have the best of both worlds, really, in my view. Again, it takes sitting down with us, going over what your options are. Let's look and see what's best for you and really talk about the good and the bad to both sides.
5: And Kelly will talk to you about the good and the bad, the pros and the cons, and what's best for you in all areas, financial and retirement, when you meet with her. 800-810-8060, 800-810-8060. You can call that to schedule with Kelly, or you can text CWA to that number. So you mentioned spousal protection. What all needs to be considered when you're thinking about the spouse before you sign that form?
2: Yeah, a lot to be considered here. So a single life pension may stop at the worker's death. And while joint and survivor options may continue some income to the spouse, it may be lower. So retirees should really slow down here. The surviving spouse may face lower income and higher emotional stress once that person passes away. And, you know, that is something to be considered. So a pension election should be tested against both lifetimes and not just the first retiree's life expectancy. So couples should ask what income remains if either spouse lives 10, 20, 30 years, and what income goes away when one of the spouses passes away. Social Security, for instance, goes away when one of the spouses dies. So now your income from Social Security is now essentially in half. Have you considered that? Same thing with pensions. If you choose a single life and that person passes away, well, that income is now gone. Are you able to handle the living costs, the mortgage, rent, whatever it is you're paying, food and all of that? Are you able to do that? So again, it's a broader picture than just making a decision. And it's not a simple decision either, I will say. I do want people to really think about this.
5: I don't know that there are any simple decisions in any kind of retirement planning. But, you know, lump sum for some would be the right way to go. However, and you're big on identifying risks, what risks could come with taking the lump sum?
2: Well, there's market risk, there's overspending, poor timing, taxes, and pressure from family that can all affect a lump sum. And rolling a lump sum directly into an eligible retirement account may preserve the tax deferral. Of course, there's no taxes to do that. But rollover rules must be followed certainly carefully. You don't want to take the pension payment and put it in your bank account and start buying groceries or something. You want to actually roll that money into a qualified retirement account to avoid all the taxes there. And retirees can absolutely value that flexibility, but flexibility works best with structure and a plan specific to you. So the plan should define your income, your liquidity needs, your tax strategy, and really the guardrails for all of this before the money actually gets rolled into the retirement account from the pension. And we can also set up income for life. So don't think that just because you're not taking the pension that gives you income for life, that goes away. It doesn't. You can still have that with the various insurance products that we offer, backed by the claims paying ability of those insurance companies. So that is available to you. And I do that a lot for people. I had a client a year ago He had a 401k and a pension, lucky him. And the 401k, wow, he had already rolled over to me, and we had invested and created income for him. Of course, there's market risk, whatever we did there. And then he had a pension, and he said, this pension, I want you to give me income for life for my wife and myself. And the first of all, the dollars we could get in was higher because of what we found was higher than what he could get from the pension. And he had access to the principal. If he had taken the principal through the company, I'm sorry, if he had taken the pension through the company, he would not have access to that principal. That would have gone away. So he liked actually having access to the principal and having income that would be guaranteed for his life, again, mm-hmm, backed by the claims paying ability of those insurance companies we use. So it was a great scenario for him. So again, I want people to think about this. I want them to sit down with us and really go over what are your options, what's available to you, what are the differences before you sign on the dotted line anywhere. Let's actually be educated here.
5: Oh, so smart to do that before you sign on the dotted line. And you mentioned someone lucky, you're right, to have the pension and the 401k. And I was thinking maybe a lot of the older boomers maybe who started their career in the late 70s may have a little bit of pension plus the 401k for the majority of their career. But when we're talking pensions here, the decisions that come. So when might the monthly pension feel safer, and when might flexibility matter more?
2: So a monthly pension can help cover your core bills and reduce your pressure on your investment withdrawals and personal health, spouse needs, plan strength, the inflation protection we look at, tax, situations, and legacy goals actually can all affect the choice that you have here. So retirees should not be embarrassed if the decision feels emotional. A steady income can feel very different from managing a large check. And again, that's where the professional wealth management comes to the table here, because we are going to structure a plan designed specifically for you, your income needs, all of that. Give you access to the principal if and when you ever need it, which is good. And again, you don't get that from a pension. Once you take that pension, that principal is gone to you. So I want to make sure that you have access to the principal if you ever need it. And again, we can set up income for life through the insurance companies we work with if that's something of interest to you too. So again, the professional wealth management is what we do. That's what we do day in and day out. We're going to look at the different portfolios we see that you bring to us and ask you questions. Well, what do you need? What are you trying to get out of this? Maybe legacy passing is more important to you and you're looking for maximum growth. Well, taking a pension payment would not satisfy that. Maybe you're looking for a higher income than what the pension can pay you. That's, again, the professional wealth management we can bring to the table, because a lot of times we can create higher income streams than what they offer. So, again, sitting down with us, going over what you have, I think that's really important, and that's why I like that first meeting to be in person. I want it to be in my Anaheim office or my Santa Barbara office to really get to know each other, find out what you have, what you're trying to do, and then I'll present to you some ideas of what I think might be satisfying for you and might satisfy what you're actually looking for. Again, is it more income? Is it tax advantages? Maybe you're selling a business and you need some tax write-offs. Maybe you have high income now, you're not retired yet, and you need some tax write-offs. We can help along those lines as well. So retirement really isn't an age anymore, and it's more like a number. What is your number? That's just why I always ask, what's your budget? I always ask everyone I meet with, what's your budget? What do you spend every month? And it could be a small amount or a large amount. It doesn't matter. I want to make sure I can satisfy that with the assets you have or the income streams that you do have coming in. So if you're interested in sitting down with us, we would be delighted to sit down and chat with you either in our Anaheim office or our Santa Barbara office. I want to shake your hand and get to know you. So if you have at least $1 million, $2 million, $10 million, $100 million, or anywhere in between, give us a call and get yourself on our calendar. My amazing staff is waiting for your call right now. They know my calendar. They know where I'm going to be to set up a time that's convenient for you. So go ahead and give us a call.
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5: We're back with Kelly Slott and Kelly's Bull Market News, because there's always a reason to be bullish. Well-known slogan of Kelly's, and she means it too. 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We always direct you to the events tab so you can get signed up and not miss any upcoming webinars. Many are open to the general public. Better tell you about a couple here. July 14th, that's this Tuesday, in fact, the Building Foundations for Financial Wealth series continues, and this time Kelly's addressing retirement planning. Speaking of building confidence, retirement planning versus retirement hoping. There's another one. This next one I'm going to tell you about is for accredited investor clients only, and it's on real estate and also tying tax savings and strategies in with real estate. Then this is going to be a great conversation you can sit in on. It's a conversation between Kelly and her guest, her special guest, well-known consultant Dr. Joanne Feeney, and that's going to be on a discussion on the markets. And coming up in October, ways to disinherit the IRS as you head into retirement. In fact, there will be several webinars devoted to taxes and tax write-offs and tax write-off opportunities coming in the fourth quarter. Events tab, CaliforniaWealthAdvisors.com. Well, we're continuing with the conversation here. And Kelly, I know you want to talk about the inherited IRA and tying that in with taxes and how you can lessen the tax burden for the heirs. Why can an inherited individual retirement account, IRA, why can it and how can it create tax pressure for heirs?
2: Yeah, it really can. And I think people are unaware of this in a lot of ways. So an individual retirement account, an IRA, can pass by beneficiary designation. But tax rules still control withdrawals. And many non-spouse beneficiaries must now empty inherited IRAs within 10 years. And retirees should not hear this as a reason to avoid leaving assets. It is a reason to plan the handoff better. And recent IRS final regulations clarified that some beneficiaries may also need annual required minimum distributions during that 10-year window. So again, we need to plan this and just be aware of it.
5: Yeah, so we actually talked about that, the stretch IRA going away. What changed when the stretch IRA mostly went away?
2: Yeah, so the stretch IRA allowed many heirs to spread withdrawals over their life expectancy, which was great. The Secure Act, however, changed the rules to many non-spouse beneficiaries, compressing the distribution window, again, the 10-year window. This can push taxable income into a shorter period, especially for adult children with higher earning years. And that can be very painful for some of them, unfortunately, when they inherit these IRA accounts, especially if they're large IRA accounts.
5: Right.
2: So what can happen? happen here? Well, the retirees can help their heirs by understanding how account type and the beneficiary type and the timing can all interact here. And that's why I do recommend a lot of times Roth conversions, because the beneficiary will inherit that as a Roth. Again, there's no taxes to take money out of a Roth versus an IRA or a 401k or even a pension for that matter. So think about all of this, especially if you have large accounts. It's important to do. And again, that's the professional wealth management I bring to the table. I am going to talk to you about all of this when we sit down and we decide to be have a relationship and have a client relationship. Then I will go over all of this with you.
5: Yeah, there's so many important, really right now, considerations when it comes to the inherited IRA, especially given the demise of the stretch IRA for the most part. Kelly will go over this with you. I mean, so she is really big on proactive tax strategies, as evidenced on this show and with webinars that Kelly hosts. But if you want to sit down and talk one-on-one about these and other issues in your financial life, 800-810-8060. Call or text CWA 800-810-8060. All right, so here's what. Why is the original owner of the IRA's age at death important?
2: Well, if the original owner had already begun required minimum distributions, some heirs may need annual withdrawals in years 1 through 9. And required minimum distribution, those RMDs, means that the minimum amount many retirement account owners or

0: are often tax-free, and how beneficial is that, especially for high-income heirs that might be having a great career, and now all of a sudden they got to take out money from these inherited accounts, and if it's a Roth, hey, it's tax-free withdrawals for the most part. So retirees should see the Roth planning as one of the possible flexibility tools here, and certainly not one-size-fits-all here. The best strategy compares today's tax costs with future tax flexibility for your heirs and even a surviving spouse as well. So tax consequences are important to look at, which is why I look at the taxes when you take money out of these different kinds of accounts. It's important to consider. It really is. It may affect you hugely, especially before you retire, because if you're still working and you still have a lot of income coming in and you have to take money out of an inherited account, well, that just adds to your taxable burden. So let's make sure we're actually planning this correctly.
1: Yeah, so much. And you want to make sure you're doing everything right. And not only for you, but for those who are you're passing on to. And as we've mentioned on this show before, there are trillions and trillions, tens of trillions of dollars that are going to be passed on by the baby boomer generation. And somewhere between now and the 2040s. So here's something. When you're thinking about who you're leaving what to, what should retirees review before they name their children, their trust, or even charity as beneficiaries?
0: Well, remember that beneficiary forms can override a will. So whenever you have a named beneficiary on a form, which is from an IRA, a SEP IRA, a 401k, even a pension, 403bs, 457s, all of those have named beneficiaries. Your insurances, too, your life insurance, your long-term care, those can have named beneficiaries. That will override a will. So the names and the percentages and the contingent beneficiaries all matter. And trusts can create a special tax and distribution issue when named as the retirement account beneficiaries. I tend to not like that, because when you name your trust as the primary beneficiary, then whatever's in that account, let's say it's $1 million and you have three kids, for instance, you name the trust and the three kids are the beneficiaries, well, the trust will liquidate that IRA and send out a check. That's a taxable check. So that's over $300,000 as a check that each child will get that they'll have to pay taxes on. Well, that's unfortunate. So when you if you had named each of those children as a named beneficiary, and it could be 33% for each one of them, then they now have an inherited IRA, and now they have 10 years to take out that amount, and that will lessen, if you will, or draw out the tax burden over a 10-year period of time rather than a big lump sum tax bill like they would get if they named the trust. So make sure that if you're naming your trust, there's a good reason why you're doing it. So let's review this with us as your professional wealth manager, your tax professional. I think that's important. Even your estate planning attorney, you've got to have all these estate planning documents correct as well. So again, a lot goes into this. It really does. And bringing decades of this knowledge to the table for you is, again, what we do day in and day out. And we really do want to help you as much as we possibly can.
1: Yeah, I mean, that's what you're tapping into with Kelly, not only her knowledge, but the experience she's learned through the years of doing this, an experience that she has picked up from the different scenarios, I guess would be one way to put it, of people she has worked with in helping to overcome challenges. Sit down, take advantage of, tap into that experience, 800-810-8060, 800-810-8060. You know, I know, Kelly, you devote sometimes one, sometimes even two segments of the show to very thoughtful questions that people have. So we do have one of those questions here. It's from a couple, and they are saying, we want to leave our IRA to our two adult children. I'm assuming they mean like a traditional IRA. But one earns a lot more than the other. Could the same inheritance affect them very differently?
0: Oh, yes, absolutely. So recent inherited IRA guidance shows that the 10-year rule can create a different tax outcome depending on each heir's income, of course. And that's a thoughtful question, because equal dollars do not always create equal after-tax benefits. So if you have a higher earner child, then they're going to pay more on a beneficiary IRA than one that's not. So this is where we come and bring the Roth conversion strategies to the table. Or if you have a Roth, maybe you leave the Roth to the higher earner child and you leave the other IRA or 401k, whatever you have, to the lower earner because it's not going to affect them as much. That might be an option too. So again, looking at Roth conversions,

0: I think it's wonderful. It's great because somebody's going to pay the taxes at some point. If usually when I ask people, do you think taxes are going to go up? They say yes. So if you think taxes are going to go up from today's tax rate, for instance, then paying taxes on today's tax rate is beneficial not only for you if you do a Roth conversion, for instance, or for your kids. If it's 5 years from now and they inherit it 5 years from now and you did a Roth conversion today, well, they have less taxes or no taxes when they inherit that Roth. So again, all these things go together. They really do. And that's what makes us different, because we are going to look at your entire financial house. We're going to look at your beneficiary forms. We're going to look at your trust documents as well. What income do you have coming in? What's taxable? What's tax-free? What's tax delayed, for instance? Maybe looking at selling a business or selling real estate might be important to you to make your life maybe a little bit easier. Well, those things have tax consequences to them, which is why later this year I will be talking and having a lot of seminars on tax advantages, tax write-off programs, tax-free income, different things like that. So check my website for that. But we do this and it makes us stand out from the crowd, because most advisory firms are just going to talk to you about stocks, bonds, and mutual funds. They won't talk to you about anything that will save you some taxes. So again, this is what we specialize in doing. We love doing it. So if you own any kind of IRA, 401k, pension, call us. We want to have this account structured specifically for you. We don't want to have any vanilla portfolio A, B, or C here. We want to have customization for your particular financial house and making sure it's creating enough income or tax-free or tax-advantage income or write-offs. All these things we look at to make sure that it's right for you. So I often find that people are at a huge risk of either losing their assets or having risks that could potentially devastate their retirement plans if they don't have the accounts set up correctly. So if you don't have the correct trust documents, the correct named beneficiary, all these things matter. They really do. So if you want to sit down with us and go over your particular financial house and how we might be able to help, give us a call. Get yourself on our calendar. I like it in my Anaheim office or my Santa Barbara office, that first meeting. I want to shake your hand and get to know you, find out if we are a good fit. I can't work with everyone, but I want to make sure that we are a good fit before we move forward. So give us a call today if you have at least $1 million, $2 million, $10 million, $100 million, or anywhere in between. Be delighted to chat with you, go over your particular financial situation, and maybe show you some things that you didn't know or weren't aware of that really might be beneficial to you. So give us a call today.
1: And you can text also. So it's to the same number, whether you choose to call or text, 800-810-8060. If you text, just put CWA in the body of the text, 800-810-8060. Well, quick break, but more to come. What's next, Kelly?
0: Well, some retirement questions do not fit neatly into one category. They sit at the crossroads of income and taxes and health and family and confidence as well. So important retirement questions to consider coming up next. Keep it right there.
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1: Because there's always a reason to be bullish. Welcome back into the conversation with Kelly Slott and Kelly's Bull Market News. 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And if you go to the events tab of the website, you can go ahead and make sure that you can attend. And, you know, if you prefer, from the comforts of home. These webinars that we talk about on this show, there's one this Tuesday. It's part of the Building Foundation series, Retirement Planning versus Retirement Hoping. There's one August 12th, and this one is for accredited investor clients only, and it's going to be on real estate and real estate programs and of course, tying in taxes with that. Oh, if you're a client, you can attend the Carnival Summer Party. That is happening July 25th, so that'll be soon. You may become a client by then. This is for clients only, and these are all fun events. And I always direct you to photos, too, at the website, so you can see pictures of past events just like this and more. And then September 9th with Dr. Joanne Feeney, special guest joining Kelly. They're going to be talking about the markets, and that one is open to the public. 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Well, questions here. We would love to, I know Kelly loves to answer. She loves to feature on this show, Spotlight, the good, valid questions that people have out there in the financial universe. So we're going to feature some of these. They're saying, my spouse thinks planning to age 100 is depressing. I think it's responsible. How do we talk about longevity without making retirement feel scary?
0: Yeah, I think that's a conversation a lot of couples have, actually. So recent longevity research shows that many Americans underestimate how long retirement may last. And this can be framed positively. Planning protects independence and choices and the surviving spouse as well. So a longer plan can also make earlier spending feel safer when the numbers support it. Again, when I sit down with you and I go over your portfolio, I always ask, what's your budget? What are you spending? So if I can satisfy that budget, or if I can create a lot more income than what your budget is asking for, then that brings comfort and peace of mind to a lot of people because they see in their account they have a lot of extra dollars coming in. I have a client right now. She's been with me, probably 10 years or so, and she just retired about a year ago. And a few years before she retired, she was very worried about the income that could be created when she did retire. And I kept telling her, well, with your assets and what I can create for you, I'm more than satisfying what your budget you're telling me is. And so finally she retired and she was still scared. And so now it's a year later that she's been retired and she's seeing all this extra money coming into her account because she's just not spending that much. Her budget is not as much as I am creating for her, which is a great place
1: to
0: be.
1: Yes, it is.
0: So if we can do that for you, absolutely, that's the best place to be. But again, it takes planning and it takes coordination, certainly. And again, this is what I do day in and day out. So if that's you, then give us a call and let's see what we can do for you.
1: You think your client there could give some tips to the U.S. government in having a budget surplus? Wow.
0: Well, let's hope so.
1: Yeah, really. 800-810-8060 for Kelly. And another way to reach out, of course, is the website, CaliforniaWealthAdvisors.com. Kelly addressed pensions, so we have a question on pensions. They're saying, I have a pension election due in 60 days, and the lump sum looks large. What question should I ask before I sign anything?
0: Oh, I love this question.
1: Yeah,
0: this is great. So pension decisions often involve income security, really, and survivor benefits, taxes, plan protections, and investment responsibility as well. So retirees should not rush a permanent election just because the paperwork makes it look routine. Now, remember, this is a permanent, irrevocable election that you're going to make here. And that's why I always tell people, I think a lump sum is better. It tends to work better because now you have access to the principal. If you take a pension payment and you lock that in, you don't have access to the principal anymore. So if you had an emergency, you couldn't access that principal, which is again why I recommend those lump sum rollovers. Now we roll over that lump sum from a pension or even a 401k into an IRA. There's no taxes to do that. You're taking it from one retirement account to another retirement account. The only taxes there are is when you take money out of the account and spend it on groceries or mortgage or whatever you're spending it on. So I think a lump sum is better. It gives you more control. Often I can create more income than what the pension is offering as well. And I can set up income for life with the different products we offer as well. I have insured products backed by the claims paying ability of the insurance companies. And that can be income for life and your spouse's life as well. So that doesn't necessarily go away. But if you have access to the principal, isn't that better? I think it is. So that's why I generally do recommend recommend lump sum rollovers into a retirement account, because I do think that gives you more control, more flexibility, more income options. And even if you want to do a Roth conversion, perhaps you couldn't do that if you took that pension payment. That option is gone from you as well. And that may not be great for your beneficiaries, your children, for instance, if they inherit these large accounts. Let's make sure it's a beneficial thing for them. Maybe, again, we're going to do a Roth conversion with part of those dollars. So, again, all of this goes into the thinking and the professional wealth management I bring to the table for you.
1: And Kelly can bring a lot of great information to the table with you sitting down one-on-one. 800-810-8060. Call or text. If you text it, CWA to 800-810-8060. Our state attorney, next question here. They're saying our state attorney drafted documents years ago, but nobody's reviewed our IRA beneficiary since then. Is that a big deal?
0: Yes, absolutely, absolutely. Well, first of all, you say your attorney drafted the documents years ago. Well, years ago is too long ago. I think you should update your trust documents every couple of years, really. Mm-hmm. So if you did your trust documents 10 or 20 years ago, it's probably a great idea to update them. And I do have an estate planning attorney I work with. I did actually record a webinar with him and my tax CPA on my website if you want to go watch that. It's californiawealthadvisors.com under the resources tab. You can find that there and watch that. And to update your trust documents, I think, is very important. Remember, your beneficiary designations can direct retirement assets outside of a will. I said that earlier in the earlier segment today. And inherit an IRA rules can force many non-spouse heirs to empty accounts within 10 years, and that can create a very big tax hit for them. And this is a fixable issue, really is. And reviewing the forms can be one of the simplest ways to reduce family future confusion. So again, this is what I do day in and day out. I always look at the beneficiaries in the retirement accounts my clients have to make sure that's current, because maybe you named a spouse and maybe you've been divorced since then. And if you died today, that spouse would get your assets, and maybe you don't want that. Maybe you would like your children to get that. So make sure you update your beneficiary forms. And maybe you have grandkids now, and maybe you want your grandkids to get some of your assets and not your children. Okay, well, then you need to update that. So, yes, I think it's very important to update these forms periodically, to update looking at who's got what, where, when. That's important, too. So, yes, updating these is very important, and doing it often is not a bad idea.
1: Absolutely. Reviews are necessary. 800-810-8060 to reach out to Kelly. 800-810-8060. Featuring questions here, and we have more to come on the show, too. We love these questions. All right, here's someone saying, we are comfortable on paper, but I still hesitate to spend because I don't know what later life could cost. How do retirees get past that fear?
0: Oh, boy, it's a great question. Well, inflation hits us all in the head, doesn't it? And recent retirement research has highlighted both longevity risk and underspending as real concern. Believe it or not, underspending. And retirees deserve a plan that protects tomorrow without making today feel unnecessarily restricted. So separating essential income, flexible spending like travel, health reserves, HSA accounts, insurance accounts, health insurance accounts, Medicare, all of that, and legacy dollars can make spending decisions much clearer. So again, what is your budget? Do you have a budget sheet? Have you figured out what you're spending now? And if you want to put inflation in there, let's say we assume inflation is 3 or 4%, and we add that to the budget over the next 10 or 20 or 30 years, you can figure out how much today's dollars are in 10 or 20 or 30 years at a 3 or 4% inflation rate. And can we do that for you? And a lot of times I do those insured products that will have inflation hedges in them. I do real estate programs. They have inflation hedges in them as well. So something that will grow for you, even grow stocks, that's inflation hedges too. Because if a stock is growing by 3 or 4% a year, then you're keeping up with inflation. Now, the stock market generally has gone up more than that, especially over the last few years. So you're more than beating inflation, which is great, but you're also taking risk, right? So we've got to have some clarity with how the dollars are invested, where it's coming from. Do we have inflation hedges in there? What is your budget? Again, that's on my website, CaliforniaWealthAdvisors.com. Go into the services tab. I have my budget sheet there. Print that out for yourself. Bring that with you when you come and meet with me. I think that's a great idea. I love seeing budget sheets and asset sheets. That's on my website too. And really go over kind of what you have and how we can help you satisfy that or whatever worries. Like if you have a worry about inflation, that's one thing. Let's address that. If you have worries about leaving assets to your heirs, okay, well, that's another thing. Let's address that too. So again, this is a professional wealth management we bring to the table for you. So there's a lot of common mistakes I see out there too. And one of them is investing before creating a plan. So when you have a pension or an IRA or a 401k, something like that, that you're rolling over from a company, a lot of times people just roll it over to a financial firm and there's no plan. They have the dollars there, but there's no plan. Or they already have these types of accounts and it's not creating any income for them. And maybe they have all growth stocks, for instance. Well, maybe the client doesn't need growth stocks. They need income now that they're retired. And so that means the portfolio is not doing what the client really needs out of it. So don't invest before you actually have a plan. Or if you already have investments, are they doing what you need? Is there a plan to do what you need out of those assets? And then another common mistake I see is making investment decisions emotionally. So just because a hot new stock comes to the market doesn't mean you should necessarily buy it. If it doesn't pay a dividend stream, for instance, and you need income, it has risk to it and you don't like risk, you know, let's not be emotional about these things, right? And let's not try and pick market winners because timing the market is not a great idea. I've seen this over and over again. It's time in the market that matters, not timing in the market that matters. And let's make sure your portfolio is properly diversified as well. Because a lot of times, again, I see growth stocks in portfolios and a client really needs income and there's no income stocks in a portfolio. So again, this is the professional wealth management we bring to the table. We really do love what we do. We are a fiduciary. We are thrilled to be working with our clients each day, customizing their accounts, making sure their portfolios are actually doing what they want them to do. Not me, not anyone else, but what the client wants the portfolio to do. So if you're interested in sitting down with us, meet with us, please, in our Anaheim office or our Santa Barbara office. I do want to shake your hand and get to know you. 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
5: 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Most aren't open to the public. And like this one coming up this Tuesday, part of the Building Foundation series that Kelly hosts. This one's going to be on retirement planning versus retirement hoping. That's this Tuesday. Then August 12th, this is for accredited investor clients only on real estate and tying tax strategies into that. Oh, and September 9th, this is going to be a good one. Dr. Joanne Feeney joins Kelly. They're going to have a discussion on the markets. And then how do you disinherit the IRS as you head into retirement? Kelly talks about it on this show. She's going to dig a little deeper with the next Building Foundation series, and that is coming October 14th. Always, if you click events tab, any updates, they're there. And, of course, we let you know on this show as well. And be sure to follow California Wealth Advisors on LinkedIn and Facebook. So we're going to continue with the question theme. We've got one from Bel Air, and it's from a longtime listener who loves the show, and they express that in the question, and saying also that they've learned a lot. That's the goal. They're saying, I'm selling my business this year. Should I come talk with you now or after I sell my business? Because I do want to avoid the taxes if I can.
0: Well, congratulations, first of all, on selling your business. That's always a feather in my client's cap when they can do that. Absolutely, come now. Come now to talk to me about what you're going to do once you get that check, because sometimes I can do things prior to you selling your business that will help you avoid and delay taxes. So if your goal here is to avoid as much taxes as you can, we need to set up some different kinds of accounts for you, trust accounts for you before you sell your business, before you sell that highly appreciated asset. So, yes, come to me now. Let's create a plan. Again, I like it when people come to me before they're retiring or before they sell a business or any kind of highly appreciated asset, because there's, again, we need a plan. We need to know where these dollars are going to go. And maybe we can do some write-offs for you. There's a lot of different things we can do for you. So I would definitely encourage you to come see me before you sell the business. Now, if you are out there and you just found me and you've already sold your business and the money's in the bank, we can still help you. There are a number of things we still can do. Now, if you'd come to me before, I can probably save you more taxes, but that's okay. I can still save you a lot in taxes even after you sold your business and put the money in the bank. So a lot of times it's a great idea to come sit with us, chat with us before you do anything, but planning is key here. It really is. Let's have a plan. Let's have a specific plan customized and designed specifically for you about what we're going to do with these dollars. That's important to each and every one of you listening out there. I have a plan that's specific to you.
5: 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Featuring questions for Kelly, Newport Beach. I've listened to your show for almost 2 years now, and I'm actually ready to come in and talk about my retirement and getting excited about it, too. Could you explain on the show what that experience is going to be like for me?
0: Well, thank you for being a longtime listener, first of all. So when people come in for the first time, I like them to bring in the budget sheet and the asset sheet and even the bucket list. All those are on my website, CaliforniaWealthAdvisors.com. Go to the services tab. You can print all of those out for yourself. And the reason I like you to bring me those is because I want you to start thinking about the things that are on those sheets. What is your budget? What do you spend every month? And it could be a small amount and it could be a large amount. It doesn't matter to me which way you go, because maybe you're going to travel a lot or maybe you're not. So put that on your budget sheet. So I need to know how much you're spending each month. Then I need to know your assets. What assets do you have? How can I use those assets to create the budget, the income that will satisfy the budget? I guess I should put it that way. And then the bucket list is important too. What are you going to do once you do retire? What's going to bring you joy? What hobbies do you want to pursue? And the bucket list, I think, is a lot of fun for you to think about as well. And I love it when people bring me all three. Now, if you don't have time or you don't have a printer and you can't bring me any of those, that's okay. I will ask you a lot of questions that first meeting, and as to what is your budget, what assets do you have, and what are you trying to do? And then I will help you from there. So that's kind of basically how the first meeting generally goes. And remember, you're interviewing me and I'm interviewing you too. I don't work with everyone. I can be picky now with what clients I work with. And I want to make sure we're a good fit and I can actually bring to the table what you're looking for. So if you are looking, for instance, for an advisor that sells options or futures or something, I don't do that. I do conservative investment, creating income, retirement planning, helping people sell their business or their real estate, for instance. I can do all those things. So that's why I like that first meeting, because I want to make sure I can actually do what you need me to do and I can bring to the table those kind of programs for you. So by all means, get yourself on our calendar and we'll take it from there.
5: Yeah, and you can schedule your first meeting with Kelly with a call or text 800-810-8060. If you text, it's CWA 800-810-8060. Next question from Manhattan Beach. I'm seriously considering relocating to another state when I retire. I've lived in California all my life. And I'm not asking for exact state recommendations from you, but what are the things that I should look at when researching a particular area?
0: This is a great question. I have a lot of California folks that are telling me this. And by the way, I have clients all over the world. So if you move to another state, we can still be your wealth advisor. So when you're looking at moving to another state, one of the things I would do is go live there for a little while. Even if it's 2 weeks or a month or 3 months, go live there for a little while and try and experience the different weather patterns as well. Now, this caller is from Manhattan Beach. That's pretty nice weather all year long, I will say. So if you're thinking about moving to North Carolina or somewhere like that that has weather changes, you might not be used to it. You might want to experience that before you make a permanent change like that. So that's one of the first things I would do looking at that. And then I would look at also, if you pick a certain area, well, what is the housing cost? Are you going to rent there? Are you going to buy something there? I have some clients right now, they're not moving out of California, but they're in LA right now, and their house is worth quite a bit, and they want to move to Palm Springs because they're retiring this year. Well, they're going to rent. They decided they wanted to rent. They're going to take the money from the sale of their very expensive house and put it in the bank and just create a lot of income off of that. And now they don't have to worry about toilets, trash, or anything like that, because the homeowner will take care of that. So they're kind of happy going that route. So again, a lot of different things to think about here. And then also, maybe you have children outside of California that live in a different state. Well, again, go live there for a little while and see what it's like. Look at the housing costs. Look at the cost of gas. Look at all sorts of the different costs that might come your way if you live in that particular state. I do have a lot of California folks moving to Arizona and Texas and Florida. Of course, it's much cheaper to live in those places. But the weather patterns are very different in those places as well. So just things to consider. Things to consider. Good idea.
5: Absolutely. Good advice. Definitely. You know, I was telling you off the air about when they were holding the FIFA World Cup competitions here. I loved watching the videos. I'm sure they're still on YouTube of people who came from other countries here for that, maybe first time in the U.S., and just the things that they were saying, oh, I love that. And I think it's so many things we take for granted. But I think that's such good advice, as much time as you could spend there before moving. Even check out the people. Do you like the people there?
0: Sure.
5: Kelly Slott with questions. Here's one. This is from Santa Barbara. I've heard you talk favorably about 1031 exchanges. What exactly are the advantages?
0: Okay, so a 1031 exchange. Well, first of all, you have to be a client of ours and an accredited investor before I can work with you for these. But what is a 1031 exchange? That's when you have a rental property and you want to sell it because maybe you've gotten a great offer, or maybe it's just a time to sell it for you. Maybe a family situation has happened and you need to sell that rental property. But you don't want to pay the taxes because maybe there's a big gain and you don't want to manage it anymore. A lot of my clients don't want to manage their rental properties anymore, but perhaps you still want the income. So they bring me the sale of that property, so then I can look at, well, what choices do we have, and pick from our list that we don't have to negotiate anything. It's already ready to go. We look at the loan to value ratio you have on that 1031 exchange. So if you have a loan on it, on your rental property, then I can match that up, because that's important to do. And now you just sit back and you collect checks, and you don't have to worry about the toilets, trash, and tenants anymore. You didn't pay any taxes because you actually did an exchange, and that's why people come to us. So I do like the 1031 exchanges. I do them quite often for our clients, but again, you have to be a client of ours and a credit investor for us to work for us for these. So if you are either of those, by all means, give us a call and we'll walk through how we might be able to help you. If you have a rental property, you just don't want to manage anymore, that's when people come to us.
5: And, of course, the number again is 800-810-8060. And we've got a little bit of time for this one. They say they've made an appointment to meet with you. They checked out your budget sheet on the website. How thorough should I be in filling that out before we meet?
0: Well, you can be as thorough and complete as you would like. I would prefer you to be as thorough as you can possibly be for your edification, not even necessarily mine. I want you to know where your dollars are going. So I tend to tell people, print out the budget sheet, and then the first of the month when you start paying your bills, put that bill on there, and then all the way through the 30th of the month, every time you pay a bill, and at the end of the month, you can go back and look at adding it all up. Now, again, you have to add in property tax bills or insurance bills or something that only come once a year or so, and figure that in there as well. But your budget is important. It's important to know how much you're spending each month. And again, maybe you're going to travel more when you retire. Maybe you're going to travel less. Maybe you're going to take up a new hobby, and maybe that costs something. So I want you to be as thorough as you can possibly be, because that will help me in knowing how much income do I need to create off of your portfolio. Can I do it or can I not do it? And I like to be able to tell people, hey, I can satisfy the budget you're looking for based on the assets you have. I don't like saying I can't create that for you, and maybe you have to work a few more years. So again, being as thorough as you possibly can with your budget sheet, I think, is important. And you know, that's us bringing those high level strategies to the table for you, that professional wealth management that many of our clients are looking for, that just differentiates us from other advisory firms, because they just don't provide the wider range of things that we do here. Again, looking at tax advantages, tax write-offs, managing portfolios for income, that is all very important to many of our clients. So if you are interested in sitting down with us, we would be delighted to sit down with you. Give us a call. 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So if you have at least $1 million, $2 million, $10 million, $100 million, or anywhere in between, I'd love to meet you in my Anaheim office or my Santa Barbara office, really to get to know you, to find out what you're looking for, and to see whether or not I can help. So by all means, give us the call today. We'd love to chat with you.
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8: Folks, good morning and good afternoon. Welcome to The Gold Show. I am your host, Michael Hayes. My good friends call me Precious Mike. I want you to jot this number down, 888-351-8999. That is actually a direct line to me, yours truly, Michael Hayes, Precious Mike, and my good friends who are sponsoring this show, Reagan Gold Group, the trusted source in all things precious metals, specifically their wheelhouse, gold and silver. Gold and silver, which is considered a physical hard asset. I'm going to be talking to you throughout the show. We have four separate segments. We have commercial breaks. I'm going to be educating you. I'm going to be giving you knowledge on diversification, moving some of your nest egg, your retirement, maybe some cash that you're sitting on into the physical world where you're owning assets that you can touch and feel that may be a safeguard, a hedge to headwinds that we're facing as a nation, as a world economy. Jot this down as well. 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Those of you that don't have time to talk now, meaning if you can't simply call to talk to someone at Reagan Gold, if you don't have the time to talk to me right now, we can certainly actually put you on my schedule for a future call. And my schedule gets very busy very fast. So if you want to get in, I'm going to suggest you pick up the phone call or you pick up the phone and call and say, I want to talk to Precious Mike. Can I get on his calendar? But Ownsomegold will take you to a nice site. Nothing intrusive. No social security is required from you. Four or five simple questions. And again, the team will reach out to you. We will nurture a conversation. The conversation is about protection. It's about hedging. It's about safeguarding your retirement, putting you in a position of power, getting you out of the paper system, being the banking system. And I'm going to talk about the bankers and central banks and things that are just going to make your probably make your blood boil, make some of you laugh, maybe get you upset. I've been known to get people to have some crazy reactions. We had one customer at one time. He got so angry, he just threw a punch, just naturally threw a punch in his car while he was driving. And he nicked his knuckle on the vent of his air conditioning on his dashboard. And he started bleeding. He just started bleeding. And he picked up the phone and he called 888-351-8999. And he said, get me some gold. I need to protect myself in the event of calamity. Safeguard. So let's go ahead and dive into the deep end of the pool. Let's talk about currency. Let's talk about money, what the differences are between the two. And I always kick off my show by talking about the differences between the two, because most people don't know what true money is versus what we've been told. And what we've been told is just a book of lies. That's the bottom line. It's a book of lies. The most precious thing that we all have on this earth is our time. And we are fed to believe, and we've been told to believe, that our time needs to be exchanged for money. And the money that we get is paper. And we're told as young adults that you need to go make money. You need to go work. You need to go clock in, clock out. You need to plow your money into a retirement account. And you're going to retire at 55. Then the needle got moved to 60, then to 65 and 70. And in France, they were trying to move it up to 80, and people rioted. they start rioting. It's like, well, wait a minute. If the average person lives to 83, I'm going to retire at 80. So what? I get to enjoy the last 3 years of my life when I can't remember anything. I'm dealing with mental cognitive issues. Like, you know, you work, but you work to have something in the future, and having something in the future is hard assets. So let's talk about money. And let's talk about gold and how it relates. I'm sorry. Talk about money and currency and talk about how it relates to gold. And at any point in time, you can call 888-351-8999 and you can ask for me personally. If I'm in studio, you might not be able to catch me, but we can go ahead and get a time set up where I can talk to you in the future. But the team at Reagan Gold will handle this. They will give you the same knowledge and the same information that I'm just about to give you. So let's go back 5,000 years, shall we? Let's go back to the pharaohs. The pharaohs loved gold. They knew something about gold that we in the year 2026 don't understand. Like we are dumb and dumber. 5,000 years ago, they were a lot smarter than us. They built the pyramids, for God's sake. How did they build the pyramids? That's a topic for another show, right? Let's talk about gold. Gold was created by a event that occurred billions of years ago. It's called a supernova. Google it. Supernova. A star explodes. So when we look up into the sky in a sunny day, and we see a glowing sun, that was at one point in time a supernova, and it exploded, and the universe was created, and through that explosion, precious metals, rare earth metals, were deposited on this rock that we're on that spins and basically circles the sun. Now, gold cannot be manufactured. Governments can't make it. Bankers can't make it. The elite that run this planet cannot make it. But you better believe they're hoarding it. They're hoarding it for themselves. And meanwhile, they're playing a racket called the stock market, the banking system, central banks, printing money out of thin air. See, the true definition of money is a store of value. Something that retains its value over a long period of time. If you are wise enough, if you're practical enough, if you're logical enough, you will come to the conclusion that gold is a true store of value. Why is that, precious Mike? Well, ask yourself this question. Has gold ever gone to zero? Like $0 an ounce? The answer is no. It never has. Historically, it never has gone to zero. Well, then some of you might have an argument saying, well, precious Mike, the U.S. dollar has never gone to zero. Well, I'm going to go ahead and tell you that you're absolutely incorrect. The U.S. dollar, which is currency, its currency was created by mankind. It is printed out of thin air, is not backed by anything than the full faith and trust of the U.S. government. Do you think the U.S. government really cares about you, Tom? Do they really care about you, Susie? If you get sick, if you fall behind on your mortgage, if you're down and out? I mean, look at the homelessness that has exploded across our great nation. Do they really care about us? But they keep printing that currency. And that's not money. You've been fooled to think it's money. Because since its inception, currency has devalued by 96 frickin' percent. I want to say the real F word, but I'm not allowed to. And maybe one of these days I'll have a Freudian, what is it called? Freudian slip? And they'll beep it out. But I'm going to go ahead and use frickin' 96% devaluation of the U.S. dollar. That is not a true store of value. Gold and silver is a true store of value. If you look at history, the value of gold has only gone up. In the last 20 years, gold has outperformed the U.S. dollar by 500 and 55, and I'm going to say the F word again, frickin' percent. The F word. I love it. Frickin'. 555 frickin' percent. So you go to work. They eviscerate your time. Eviscerate. What does that mean? They just destroy it. They take it. Come work. Make some money. Money that is devaluing because we just print it out of thin air. Because we can't keep taxing you. Can't have 100% tax. Go to work to pay 100% tax? For what? For endless wars? Huh? For what? Misappropriation of money? Mismanagement of money? Like drunken sailors? So what do? You buy the hard asset. You buy the hard stuff. We'll call it the hard stuff. Rare earth minerals, specifically gold and silver. You can touch it. You can put it in your pocket. You can put it underneath your pillow and sleep like a baby. 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And when that does happen, what do you think is going to happen to the prices of gold and silver? It's going to go through the roof. 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Do it now. Ask for me personally. Talk to my good friends at Reagan Gold. They're standing by. 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
8: 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Nothing intrusive. No Social Security is required. You can actually get on my calendar, Precious Mike's personal calendar, for a one-on-one consultation. It's really not a consultation. It's a conversation. We're going to have an adult-like conversation about why you need to own the shiny stuff, right? Silver, gold, the shiny stuff, the stuff that God made for us, the stuff that we should be accumulating. That's out of the system, the banking system, the stock market system that is just so manipulated. manipulated. I'm stuck on that word right now because I'm going to talk about something that most people don't understand. Most people don't even know exists. It's kind of getting into the nitty gritty of economics, of banking. Let's talk about this theory called currency debasement. Not abasement like in your house, but debasement. Currency debasement. And you can Google this. This Sam, my engineer is in front of me. Anyone can literally equip themselves with this knowledge, but they don't want you to know. They don't want you to know. And a lot of people say, Precious, this is borderline conspiracy. Well, no, it's not. It's not. That we're in a system, and the system is designed to work a certain way. But once you step back, right, you step back with a clear mind, right? You're not on anything. You're not drinking. We're not partying. Step out, and you kind of look beyond looking down because you're working hard and you have bills and you have kids that need diapers and schooling and oh my God, I gotta save for my retirement. Everything's becoming more expensive. Why is everything becoming more expensive? It just doesn't make sense. Apples are apples. Oranges are oranges. We grow them. Why the hell is everything getting more and more expensive? It's by design. It's by design. By who? By the bankers? Central banks that aren't really even banks, the Federal Reserve, that's really not even part of the federal government. It's a corporation that was set up. Corporations have board of directors. Who's on the board of directors of the Federal Reserve? Look it up. The banks that got bailed out with trillions of dollars. Currency paper that was printed out of thin air. Let's talk about currency debasement, shall we? It's very simple. Currency debasement, check this out, is the intentional reduction in the value of money. I'm going to say it again. Currency debasement is the intentional reduction in the value of money. Why is it intentional? Why is it intentional? Because we've licensed the central banks to do whatever they want. They can click enter on a keyboard and print money out of thin air. I've used it before, willy-nilly. Can you imagine just printing $1 billion and walking around with $1 billion? Right? So what does it do? It lowers your purchasing power. It lowers your purchasing power with the cash or currency you worked for. So you're working your butt off. And I wanted to use the A word. And I can. I'm going to say ass because guess what? An ass is a donkey. It's an animal. You work your ass off working 40, 50, 60 hours a week for cash. The cash is called money, but the money is currency. But there's a thing called currency debasement. It happens all the time because central banks across the world are just printing and printing and printing and printing money. Governments and central banks are printing and creating new money all the time. The supply is endless. So why does that cause the value of the cash to go down? Very, very simple example. Imagine 10 apples exist in your town. There's 10 apples. 10 apples. Granny Smith. I like Cosmics. Right? Whatever. 10 apples. And there's $10. There's a total of $10. Each apple is worth what? Or cost what? $1. $10, 10 apples. Each apple is $1. Now, imagine the local government in that town prints 10 more dollars. They just create 10 more dollars. That's cash. That's money. That's what we're told. Now, there's $20. But there's still only 10 apples. People will bid against each other for those 10 apples. See how it works, folks? There's more money for you to spend for the same amount of supply. Now there's twice the amount of money. So guess what happens to the price of those 10 apples? Can anyone tell me? Anyone? Sammy is in front of me and she's pointing up. Yes, that's correct. That's economics 101. Economics 101. We took it in high school. We all did, right? When there's more money in the system for the same amount of products and goods, the products and goods will naturally go up in price. But let me ask you a question, Sammy. Are you getting paid more at work? No. Nada. Zip. Zilch. Absolutely not. So they print more money, but your wages don't go up. Some people consider that theft. Theft. And it just naturally happens. And it happens every single day, every single month, every single quarter, every single year. Currency debasement. Do you think that's going to end up well? When the U.S. debt is a staggering $40 trillion, and the only way the central banks, including our government, can pay for the interest on all this debt is to what? Print more paper.

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0: Folks, welcome back to the Gold Show. A little somber right now. Sound engineer Sammy told me, you're on fire. Maybe just tone it down a little bit in this third segment. And I told her I will, but by the time I end the third segment, I'm going to be on fire. Because this stuff gets my blood boiling. And if you're at home listening to the show, if you're in your truck, if you are an 18-wheeler guy, if you're working, if you're on your lawnmower with your AirPods on, okay? Just don't let the content make you do something crazy, okay? And something crazy would be like, you know, driving, you know, off the highway. Pull over, turn on your hazards, call 888-351-8999. Ask for me, Michael Hayes. Say, I want to talk to Precious Mike. Put me on the phone with Precious Mike. Well, of course, you're not going to be able to talk to me now because I'm in studio, right? But I will give you my time. That is my pledge. I will give you my time. And as we do this show week after week and month after month, my time is going to be limited. So I'm serious. If you want to talk to me, I am more than inclined. I'm happy to talk to you about what I see and maybe what you need to be looking at. And what I have in front of me right now is this thing called the usdebtclock.org. Go online, usdebtclock.org. I'm going to go over this with you and some of the numbers that are just like literally like a taxi fare, like a wheel spinning. There's numbers spinning out of control. And I'm going to go over these things and it's going to get you agitated. And hopefully you're going to do the right thing. And you're going to say, I need to own some frickin' gold. I need God's money. I need the true store of value that will not diminish over time. Like the US dollar that's dropped by 96% since its inception. Okay, a little bit of housekeeping. I am not your tax advisor. Don't misconstrue that. Nor am I your financial advisor. I am just some dude in a studio that's passionate about what's going on and how gold and silver could potentially help safeguard what you have worked for. And it's not even what you worked for, what you gave up your time and freedom for. That's the thing. We give up our time and our freedom. What's our time? Well, there's only so many hours in the day. and you give up your time to go to work

to get paid cash, money. And it's called currency, and it's worthless. It's backed by nothing, by the full faith of our government. And some people have been saying that the government's nothing more than a corporation, that during history, something changed. And it did. Okay? Let's talk about this clock, this usdebtclock.org. It's in front of me. The U.S. national debt right now sitting at $39,355,983,200. Literally, I can't even keep up. It's just going up and up and up and up and up. And I remember this, Sammy, if you remember this, a few weeks ago when we did the show and I talked about this, if the government said, dear taxpayers, we need your help. We're going to go ahead and reset this clock to zero. And the only way to do this is if you pay. I think 3 weeks ago it was each taxpayer would have to wire the U.S. Treasury $355,000 in change. The number is now $356,241. It's going up. It's not going down. It's going up. It is a never-ending vicious cycle. Do you guys remember COVID? Do you remember COVID? I do. A lot of you do. The COVID jab, the virus, the masks, all the stuff that we were subjected to. And what happened? The economy tanked. It stalled. The economy crashed. Okay. Well, the bankers came to the rescue. What did they do? What did they do? Did they create more gold? Do they create more silver? No. No one can do that. What we have is what we have. And after that, there's nothing left. It's like maybe like the water that's on planet Earth. When that's gone, we're done. Right? So what did they do? They printed $2 trillion out of thin air. Those printers were working, baby. I mean, did they run out of ink? I imagine you must have been prepared, right? Like at home, if you forget that your printer is low on ink, what do? You go to Kinko's, you go to Office Max, and you buy some ink. Did they know that they were going to do that and need to print $2 trillion of paper currency? Well, my God, they must have been producing a lot of ink for that event, right? And what did that do? What did that do? It caused the prices of everything around us to go through the roof. The prices of gas, the prices of groceries, the things that we need to just live our lives. Home prices. Houses that were $400,000 are now millions. Gas that was $1.99 is $8.99 in Los Angeles. It's a vicious cycle that never ends. They bailed out the banks. They bailed out the economy. They print. And what happens when they print? The injection of this paper into the system makes everything more expensive. Everything becomes more expensive. But inversely, your wages aren't going up. Your wages are not going up in line with the printing of this fake money. Because real money is gold. Real money is silver. Because by definition, money has to be a true store of value. So, if you're sitting in cash, if you have stocks and bonds and 401ks and IRAs, and like the blind leading the blind, you've just been plowing your fake money into the system that maybe you should consider taking a little bit out of. Reagan Gold's not telling you. Precious Mike's not telling you. Well, just take your 401k completely out and buy gold. No. Be smart. Be shrewd. Right? Like if you haven't worked out in years, are you going to go to the gym and bench press and deadlift and do squats? No. You'll probably kill yourself. I mean, you'll be sore for a month. You walk around like, Daffy Duck. Peg legs, right?

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0: Folks, welcome back to the Gold Show. A little somber right now. Sound engineer Sammy told me, you're on fire. Maybe just tone it down a little bit in this third segment. And I told her I will, but by the time I end the third segment, I'm going to be on fire. Because this stuff gets my blood boiling. And if you're at home listening to the show, if you're in your truck, if you are an 18-wheeler guy, if you're working, if you're on your lawnmower with your AirPods on, okay? Just don't let the content make you do something crazy, okay? And something crazy would be like, you know, driving, you know, off the highway. Pull over, turn on your hazards, call 888-351-8999. Ask for me, Michael Hayes. Say, I want to talk to Precious Mike. Put me on the phone with Precious Mike. Well, of course, you're not going to be able to talk to me now because I'm in studio, right? But I will give you my time. That is my pledge. I will give you my time. And as we do this show week after week and month after month, my time is going to be limited. So I'm serious. If you want to talk to me, I am more than inclined. I'm happy to talk to you about what I see and maybe what you need to be looking at. And what I have in front of me right now is this thing called the usdebtclock.org. Go online, usdebtclock.org. I'm going to go over this with you and some of the numbers that are just like literally like a taxi fare, like a wheel spinning. There's numbers spinning out of control. And I want to go over these things, and it's going to get you agitated, and hopefully you're going to do the right thing, and you're going to say, I need to own some frickin' gold. I need God's money. I need the true store of value that will not diminish over time. Like the US dollar that's dropped by 96% since its inception. Okay. A little bit of housekeeping. I am not your tax advisor. Don't misconstrue that. Nor am I your financial advisor. I am just some dude in a studio that's passionate about what's going on and how gold and silver could potentially help safeguard what you have worked for. And it's not even what you worked for, what you gave up your time and freedom for. That's the thing. We give up our time and our freedom. What's our time? Well, there's only so many hours in the day. And you give up your time to go to work to get paid cash, money. And it's called currency. And it's worthless. It's backed by nothing. By the full faith of our government. And some people have been saying that the government's nothing more than a corporation. That during history, something

0: changed. And it did. Okay? Let's talk about this clock, this usdebtclock.org. It's in front of me. The U.S. national debt right now sitting at $39,355,983,200. Literally, I can't even keep up. It's just going up and up and up and up and up. And I remember this, Sammy, if you remember this, a few weeks ago when we did the show and I talked about this, if the government said, dear taxpayers, we need your help. We're going to go ahead and reset this clock to zero. And the only way to do this is if you pay. I think 3 weeks ago it was each taxpayer would have to wire the U.S. Treasury $355,000 and change. The number is now $356,241. It's going up. It's not going down. It's going up. It is a never-ending vicious cycle. Do you guys remember COVID? Do you remember COVID? I do. A lot of you do. The COVID jab, the virus, the masks, all the stuff that we were subjected to. And what happened? The economy tanked. It stalled. The economy crashed. Okay? Well, the bankers came to the rescue. What did they do? What did they do? Did they create more gold? Did they create more silver? No. No one can do that. What we have is what we have. And after that, there's nothing left. It's like maybe like the water that's on planet Earth. When that's gone, we're done. Right? So what did they do? They printed $2 trillion out of thin air. Those printers were working, baby. I mean, did they run out of ink? I imagine you must have been prepared, right? Like at home, if you forget that your printer is low on ink, what do? You go to Kinko's, you go to Office Max, and you buy some ink. Did they know that they were going to do that and need to print $2 trillion of paper currency? Well, my God, they must have been producing a lot of ink for that event, right? And what did that do? What did that do? It caused the prices of everything around us to go through the roof. The prices of gas, the prices of groceries, the things that we need to just live our lives. Home prices. Houses that were $400,000 are now millions. Gas that was $1.99 is $8.99 in Los Angeles. It's a vicious cycle that never ends. They bailed out the banks. They bailed out the economy. They print, print, print, print, print. And what happens when they print? The injection of this paper into the system makes everything more expensive. Everything becomes more expensive. But inversely, your wages aren't going up. Your wages are not going up in line with the printing of this fake money. Because real money is gold. Real money is silver. Because by definition, money has to be a true store of value. So, if you're sitting in cash, if you have stocks and bonds and 401ks and IRAs, and like the blind leading the blind, you've just been plowing your fake money into the system that maybe you should consider taking a little bit out of. Reagan Gold's not telling you. Precious Mike's not telling you. Well, just take your 401k completely out and buy gold. No. Be smart. Be shrewd. Right? Like if you haven't worked out in years, are you going to go to the gym and bench press and deadlift and do squats? No. You'll probably kill yourself. I mean, you'll be sore for a month. You walk around like you know, Daffy Duck. Peg legs, right? Because you overdid it. Well, don't overdo it. It's the same analogy. I love analogies, Sammy. She's giggling in the background. So if you have $500,000 sitting in your 401k, hey, I want to diversify. I want to take 100 grand and I want to plow it into some gold that has outperformed the U.S. dollar by 555% in the last 20 years. And the process is simple. You can call me at 888-351-8999. Of course, I'm not going to answer now. I'm in studio. But you're going to talk to my good friends at Reagan Gold. They are professionals. They are experts. And the process is easy. Easy. You got $50,000 in cash and you want to buy gold? They'll have it on your doorsteps probably in like 7 to 8 days. Literally, FedEx will show up at your house with a very discreet box of the shiny stuff. I'm going to say shiny stuff until I'm blue in the lips. Because gold does not deteriorate. It does not tarnish. It does not rot. Bury it in the ground 10,000 years from now, pull it out, and it's still shiny. Tell me one other thing that's like that. I mean, as you age, your skin doesn't get shinier, gets wrinklier. Leave an apple out, it decays. The paper, this crisp $20 bill, it's just devaluing. We talked about it. Currency debasement by design. And if things go the way some economists are saying are going to go, I'll use billionaire fund manager Jeremy Grantham. Look it up. You don't trust Precious? Sammy said, sometimes you sound like a professor. I don't know. Maybe I go as professor. Call 866-351-8999. Let's vote. Should I be the professor or Precious? Jeremy Grantham, who called the .com top of 2000. Sammy, in an interview, he said that he now expects the U.S. stock market to crash by as much as 70%. Not my words, his words. Interview, look it up. So if you're sitting at home and you have $1 million locked up in SpaceX and Tesla, right? You don't own anything. You have shares of a corporation. Do you think Elon Musk cares if the stock crashes? He's a trillionaire now. But you will feel it if the stock market drops by 70%, based on what Mr. Jeremy Grantham thinks. And he called the top of the dot-com bubble. So how do you hedge? How do you safeguard what you gave up your time and freedom for? 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I'm going to ask you a simple question. 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Sammy does. Tom does. Bill does. Do you? 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We're going to take a commercial break. The next segment is going to be a doozy, so don't go away.
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2: Folks, welcome back to The Gold Show. I am your host, Michael Hayes. My friends call me Precious Mike because the show is about precious metals. I am passionate about God's money, not the fake stuff that's created by man. If you know history, you know that history tends to repeat itself. That is literally par for the course. Voltaire, look it up. Voltaire, V-O-L-T-A-I-R-E. Voltaire once said, "History never repeats itself, but man always does." And it makes sense, right? I mean, I don't see pyramids being rebuilt, right? That would be history repeating itself. But man tends to repeat itself. Endless wars. World War One, World War Two. Before then, there were world wars. That is a tongue twister right there. We're dealing with a calamity right now in the Middle East with Iran. There's a ceasefire. No, there's not. There's a ceasefire. No, there's not. We got rid of them. They're back. We're back. No, you're not. I don't know what to trust. Do you? Do you? Let's look at the U.S. dollar, which is considered fiat currency. If you look at this, if you research it, you will come to the same realization and conclusion as Precious Mike, as Reagan Gold at 888-351-8999. There is not one, Sammy, fiat currency, and that's paper currency that's not backed by a physical commodity. Commodity, hard assets like gold or silver. And our currency was. At one point in time, it was. Did you know that? Did you know that at one point in time, every single dollar that was printed had a certificate? It didn't say Federal Reserve note. Look it up. It didn't say note. It had a certificate, a silver certificate, a gold certificate. So if you had a $20 bill or a $100 bill, you could go to the bank and say, here's my $100 bill. There's a certificate, gold certificate tied to this dollar bill or $20 bill or $100 bill. I'm going to give it to you. Give me my gold. Doesn't exist anymore. It's now backed by the full faith of governments. Governments that get us into wars. Famine. It's endless. It's mind-numbing. It's depressing. Oh my God, it's depressing. But what can you do? Well, I'll tell you what you can do. Get out of the system. Remember the movie The Matrix? My God, I love that movie. I love that whole series. Mr. Anderson. You remember it. Mary? Ted? I'm talking to you mano a mano. We live almost like, it's almost like a simulation. Like, honest to God. You work your ass off to make money that's not worth anything. It's not backed by anything. So you gave up your time. The time that you could have spent with your wife. You don't like your wife? Hell with her. You love your kids? Your kids are driving you crazy? You get a dog. Did you know if you spell dog backwards, it's God? It's God. I love my dog. God, I love him. And I love my wife. 888-351-8999. I'm like somber right now. Because I'm really trying to get through on a personal level. This is not hocus pocus. This is not Houdini stuff. This is not, you know, a magician just creating things, an illusion. The illusion is thinking that the money you have in your bank is actually money. The illusion is thinking that your 401k is never going to go to zero, or could never drop by 10%, or could never drop by 30%. Look at history. Look at history. History is literally, I think it was Winston Churchill I said in one of the shows. He said you have to look into the past to see the future.
0: The NASDAQ, the S&P 500, the Dow, everything is at an all-time high. Yay! Keeps going higher and higher and higher and higher. Come on, are you kidding me? Is there going to be a correction sooner or later? And when that correction comes, what are you going to do? Are you going to cry? Yes. Are you going to be ticked off? Yes. You're going to be pissed. Everyone will be. But how about the guy or the gal who picked up the phone and said, I want to talk to Precious Mike. Get him on the phone. I'm going to call Reagan Gold right now. I want to talk to these guys. They are the experts. Own some gold. Guys, own some gold. Ownsomegold.com. And you actually diversify. You safeguard yourself for future calamities, the calamities that happened in the past. 2008 crash, 2000 crash, 1987 crash. How about the Great Depression? When the stock market crashed by like 70 or 80% and literally people were throwing themselves off buildings. Literally. Stepping in front of trains. Because the correction was so big that it was almost too big to process. And how long did it take for it to come back? A lifetime. So, John, if you're listening to my voice, how many lifetimes do you have? You have one, my friend. You have one. So you live your life for today. You look at the data. You look at the information. All the information that I've been giving you for free. The show is free. My God. The call is free. 888-351-8999. 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God's money. G-O-D. Cannot be replicated, cannot be printed out of thin air by central banks. And I think I said this in the past. They want you to buy stocks, right? Get it higher and higher and higher. As they may be going out of the system. They're selling while you're buying as it's going higher. It could be happening. Call it a conspiracy. Call it whatever you want. But do you know who the biggest buyers of gold and silver are right now, Sammy? Central banks. So the very central banks that want you to go to work to get paid with fiat currency are buying gold and silver. But they don't tell you. They don't tell you. They don't tell you. It's by design. And there's not enough of it. There's not enough of it. So what's there? Just keeps going up in price, up and up and up and up. And it went to $5,500. And now it's pulled back down to $4,100. Call me stupid. I've been called worse. That might be a buying opportunity. This might be a time for you to step in and nibble. Nibble. Start accumulating this hard asset. 888-351-8999. I'm going to have a busy week. My calendar is filling up. Call and get on my calendar. I'll talk to you about this. The process is simple. It's called a self-directed IRA. Reagan Gold is an expert in this. You call him up. Hey, I got $1 million. I listened to this guy, Precious Mike. He really pissed me off, but in a good way, because I have no gold and I didn't know that there's this thing called currency debasement. Jesus, he just literally opened my eyes. They're doing this on purpose. Everything's getting more expensive. We don't know why, but now we do. Get me into some gold. This is what they do. They have you fill out some paperwork. It's a self-directed IRA. S-E-L-F. Self. You own it. They don't own it. It's yours. You got $500,000? Take 200 grand. Take 250,000. It's up to you. Minimum is 25,000, but at least get some gold. So when the you know what hits the fan and the bankers are fat and happy, right? Wall Street executives are fat and happy. The CEOs of these banks that make $50 million a year. When your money's gone, they're still getting paid. Do the right thing. Take a little bit out of the system. Take a little bit out of the banking system. Take a little bit out of this paper fiat system and own some gold. 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This information is empowering. 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But if you want gold, you pick up the phone and you call my friends at Reagan Gold. They're standing by now. They're going to be standing by for hours after the show, throughout the week. 888-351-8999. 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Yours truly, Precious Mike, will call you and we'll have a one-on-one conversation about everything I just talked about. 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
7: Well, good morning, Apple Scruffs. It's the 12th day of July, 2026, and as always, we hope we find you fab this morning. We're broadcasting live in Seal Beach from the Kobe Steakhouse, Dance Club, and Discotheque. And man, look at this, a full house at 9:01 on a Sunday morning. Thank you for getting up early. All right, I'm going to count to three. If you're a first-timer, yell, I'm a first-timer. One, two, three.
8: I'm a first-timer.
7: Welcome, first-timers. I'm going to introduce you to our team. Here's engineer number one, Beatle Steve, and he's also known as T-Shirt Steve. And what's the T-shirt today? Why, it's the Banana Splits. There you go. Back in beautiful downtown Burbank, engineer Dave. Dave, good morning.
9: Good morning, Chris.
7: You're a bit under the weather, Dave?
9: Yeah, last few days.
7: Glad I'm not there. Okay. Stan, the hot sauce man is here, and he's feeling fantastic. He's right there. And look, in front of you, you now are the proud owner of some official Breakfast with the Beatles hot sauce cooked up in the basement of Stan, the hot sauce man. He makes moonshine down there as well. No, he really does. He gives you little bottles of moonshine. It's like living in Mayberry. Luis Lopez, our producer, and he's going to handle the quiz questions this morning. Cynthia's right here. She's my assistant. She's going to be running the store if you'd like to pick up some Breakfast with the Beatles merchandise. We have coffee mugs, shot glasses, cereal bowls, T-shirts, all sorts of stuff. And Travis is your barkeep over there, so just yell his name if you're thirsty. That's Jim Schrader over there and his brother Leon Russell. I know everybody in the room. We got tickets to see Peter Asher at the Grammy Museum next week. He was going to be here today, but then he decided not to come. No, he had a little family obligation, but we've got tickets to see Peter. And I think we're about ready to go. Everybody ready to go?
8: Yeah.
7: Engineer Dave, we're ready to go. Let's start the show.

0: 95.5 KLOS. Title track to the third Beatles film, the second one in color, 1967. Magical Mystery Tour. Good morning, good morning, and obla-di, obla-da. Did I mention we're live at the Kobe Steakhouse in Seal Beach? Did the mimosas come yet? Everything changes when the mimosas come, ladies and gentlemen. You'll see what I mean. We're going to take a quick break. When we come back, more Fabs right here on 95.5 KLOS.
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1: 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You are switched on and tuned in to America's longest-running Beatles show, Breakfast with the Beatles. Here comes the sun. Here's your host, Chris Carter.
0: Welcome back, music lovers. We are live in Seal Beach at the Kobe Steakhouse, Dance Club, and Discotheque. Come on, you can clap. I know you're happy to be here. Still to come this morning, Jackie DeShannon's going to give you this week's Beatles news and your chance to win tickets to see the great Peter Asher talk about his life and times at the Grammy Museum next Sunday. How many people have been watching the soccer? Huh? It was pretty good yesterday. You get into it, even if you don't know what's going on. You really, you know, can't stop watching. Did you watch England and Norway yesterday? It was pretty good. That Viking guy on the other team. Real quick, I have a Breakfast with the Beatles baseball card and or bottle opener or button for anyone in this room in possession of some bazooka bubble gum. It's got to be bazooka bubble gum. I don't want any other bubble gum. Bazooka. Anybody leave the house with some bazooka bubble gum? Brought to you by the good folks at Tops, I believe. How old do you think bazooka bubblegum is? What year do you think it was invented? I know the answer. I just looked it up. Did you say 1947? You are correct, sir. Fantastic. I don't know how he knew that. But let's get back to the reason you showed up this morning to hear Beatles songs and why here they are as we continue our breakfast with the Beatles. Hit it, Dave.

0: on?
1: Hi, this is Louise.
0: Louise?
1: Yeah?
0: Every Little Breeze?
1: Yeah?
0: Of course.
1: I just want to tell you that I'm your greatest fan.
0: In the whole world?
1: Yes.
0: Oh, isn't that nice?
1: Yeah, and I love you so much.
0: Oh, that's so nice, and I love you.
1: Oh, let's get married.
0: Sure. Give me my green card. Okay, you have a request?
1: Yeah, I want to do something off your new album.
0: Off the new album, you can't miss. Okay. Here it is, right now.

0: when you hear that sound, it's time for today's Breakfast with the Beatles quiz question for big prizes. Do you know as much as this man?
1: Listen, I know everything there is to know about the Beatles. There's nothing I don't know about the Beatles. I'm the greatest Beatles genius in the history of the universe. There's nothing I don't know about the Beatles. Ask me anything there is to know about the Beatles. Ask me anything.
0: And now, here's your Breakfast with the Beatles quiz master, Chris Carter.
2: 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Our number in beautiful downtown Burbank, 818-955-KLOS. 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
2: Here I am hanging out with you on a Sunday morning here in Seal Beach. We're at the Kobe Steakhouse. It's a packed house. I see a lot of food has arrived. Hopefully you guys were paying attention to our quiz question and not what's in front of you guys. Engineer Dave in Burbank, did you get a winner yet?
18: Oh, yeah. Denise.
2: Oh, tell us.
18: Denise,
2: who is it?
18: In Irvine. She got the tickets.
2: She knew the answer. Yes. I'll ask the question again, and please raise your hand if you think you know the answer here at the Kobe Steakhouse. Tomorrow in Beatles discography history, July 13th, 1964, Capitol Records released a brand new Beatles single with a picture sleeve. What was the A side and what was the B side? You got to know both to win. Yes, hi, what's your name?
19: A Hard Day's Night, things we said today. Oh, my name is Junior.
2: Junior, you got half of it right. Ah, you thought you had me, didn't you? I'm sorry, I'm a stickler. Yes, hi, good morning.
20: Hi.
2: What's your name?
20: Cinnamon.
2: Cinnamon?
20: Uh-huh.
2: I'll have some, please. Go ahead, what's the A side? I think we know that.
20: A Hard Day's Night.
2: Yes, and the B side?
20: And I should have known better.
2: That is correct. He had the UK version, you know, but that's okay, he's young. Look how young he is. He doesn't know what's going on. Congratulations, you're going to go see Peter Asher, who was half of Peter and Gordon, and he was a big-time Apple Records A&R man and a very, very famous record producer. Would you like to go to the afternoon show at 3:30 or the evening show at 6:30?
20: Evening.
2: Excellent. Cinnamon, I'm going to tell Peter Asher. Cinnamon is coming to see him. He's going to love that. You guys want to hear both sides of that single right now? Yeah? Dave, let's start with the A side, and then we'll follow with the B side. Hit it.

0: There you have it. The most streamed Beatles song of all Beatles songs. Here Comes the Sun, as we broadcast live from the Kobe Steakhouse in Seal Beach. What else was in that set? Why, Dear Prudence, Lost Horizon from the Boys of Dungeon Lane. How many people own the new Paul McCartney album, The Boys of Dungeon Lane? Oh, wow. Every single person here bought The Boys of Dungeon Lane. Amazing. And then we heard Both Sides of a Beatles single released this week in 1964 on Capitol Records. All right, Luis Lopez, pick a Beatles song quick.
1: Revolution.
0: Revolution. Revolution number 9? Revolution number 1? You want semi-live or studio? Stereo or mono? Stereo, Dave. Did you hear that? Revolution, Luis? Thank you.

0: There you go. The sound of 1969, courtesy of John Lennon, Paul McCartney, George Harrison, Ringo Starr, and Billy Preston. Wow, Steve, no one's even paying attention. They're all having so much fun out there at the Kobe Steakhouse. Hey, what song did we just hear on the count of three? One, two, three. They are paying attention. All right, fantastic. Revolution right before that. Get Back. Who was around in the spring and summer of 1969 that remembers how great AM radio was? You remember the summer of 69? How many amazing songs there were? I have a friend that just lives in the summer of 69. You go over to his house and Love American Style's coming on. And, you know, everything is 1969. Hey, we're going to take a quick break. When we come back, more Beatles and Beatles news with Jackie DeShannon. You realize how lucky we are to have Jackie DeShannon, the legendary Jackie DeShannon, give us Beatles news every week. Cost me a lot of money, let me tell you, to hire Jackie. We're going to take a quick break. When we come back, more Fabs. Don't touch that dial.
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0: You are switched on and tuned in to America's longest-running Beatles show, Breakfast with the Beatles. 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
1: Welcome back, Apple Scruffs. We are broadcasting live from sunny Seal Beach, California at the Kobe Steakhouse Dance Club and Discotheque. How many people are enjoying bottomless mimosas this morning? Who's enjoyed more than five? Oh, everybody's taken back. Five? Not me. I only had four. Who's had more than four? Be honest. Let's just all be honest. It's 10:16 in the morning. Good. You shouldn't have had more than four at 10:16 in the morning. All right. Coming up after this next set, the one and only Jackie DeShannon is going to give you this week's Beatles news. And this is the part of the show where I think real hard of a Beatles song and you guys try to read my mind, okay? So I'm thinking of a Beatles song. All right, on the count of three, tell me what song you think I'm thinking of. One, two, three.
2: Help!
1: No, While My Guitar Gently Weeps. Next time, Dave.

Beatles, 1967, Hello, Goodbye, right after Instant Karma, 1970, and While My Guitar Gently Weeps, 1968, from your White Album with Eric Clapton on guitar. And hey, I owe you guys, I owe you a spinning of Help, don't I? Dave, help, please, quickly.

7:40 a.m. 4:40 p.m. That's when you want to be glued to KLOS. Because that's when we're giving you a shot at family four packs of tickets to beat the heat this summer at Hurricane Harbor, Los Angeles. Southern California's...

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0: Ladies and gentlemen, Miss Jackie DeChannon.
2: Well, good morning, Jackie DeShannon. I missed you last week, so I'm sure you got some news for us this week.
3: Oh, I do, Chris. And first up, Ringo Starr isn't slowing down one bit. Fresh off a successful spring tour that wrapped up at the Los Angeles Greek Theater in June, Ringo has announced a new run of fall dates with his all-star band. One stop will be especially meaningful, October 1st at Forest Hill Stadium in Queens, New York, making Ringo's first appearance there since the Beatles made history with their first ever stadium concert back in August of 1964. Ringo says he can't wait to get back on the road, adding the audiences were so loving, and I just love playing with this band. See you in September. Peace and love. And next up, the Beatles' legendary Hamburg years are headed to television. The BBC has announced a new six-part drama called Hamburg Days, telling the story of the band's formative years in Germany, where they played more than 250 shows between 1960 and 1962. The series will also shine a spotlight on the often overlooked Lord Woodbine, the Trinidadian musician and early mentor who helped guide the young Beatles before Beatlemania took hold. And lastly, Keith Richards says Paul McCartney is welcome to join the Rolling Stones anytime. In a new interview with Apple Music Zane Lowe, Keith said Paul misses being in a band and prays the joy he brings whenever they play together. McCartney has now appeared on the Stones' last two albums, and Keith says he'd love to work with him again. And let's wrap up the news with that new Rolling Stones track covered in You from Foreign Tongue, featuring Paul McCartney on bass.
2: Have you heard the song yet, Jackie?
3: I have, and I love it.
2: And thank you for this week's Beatles News.
3: And thank you, Chris.

0: ladies and gentlemen, live at the Hollywood Bowl, the Rolling Stones. 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
2: All right, are you ready for another quiz, class? 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That's two tickets to see Peter Asher at the Grammy Museum next Sunday. 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Again, our number, 818-955-KLOS. And if you win here at the Kobe Steakhouse, you get a set of Breakfast with the Beatles baseball cards, courtesy of Joe the Card Guy. Okay. Whether you knew this when you woke up this morning or not, you'll know it now. Today is Worldwide Paper Bag Day. That's right. It's a big day to celebrate. And as we do, we will link this holiday to a Beatles song. So here's your quiz question. Name the Beatles song that contains the phrase paper bag among the lyrics. I know, it's a tall order, so we're going to do birthday while you're thinking of that. Don't yell it out if you know. If you know, raise your hand. But now I'd like to introduce you to my assistant, Beatlette Cynthia, who is going to read off the birthdays and anniversaries, and then we'll follow that with birthday, and then we'll get our quiz winner on. That's the plan. Okay, Sin, you're on.
3: All right, our friends here at the Cavern Club, Kobe Steakhouse, clap it up for Vic and Joey. Happy birthday
2: to
3: you.
2: Happy birthday.
3: We're wishing Alexander a happy 12th birthday. Happy birthday, Alexander. Gabrielle, hey. Where's our girl? There she is, walking in. Happy birthday, Gabrielle. Happy birthday to Terry, Chanel, Byron, Jane, and John's 60th birthday, just so you know. Happy birthday to Lily out there, Francisco, and Melissa.
2: Oh, and by the way, that corner table came all the way from Arizona to see us. Yeah.
3: We have some friends from Tennessee as
2: all
3: well.
2: All right, yeah, Tennessee right there.
3: That's right.
2: I know. Is that it? Can we
3: That's
2: play
3: it.
2: Birthday? Dave,
3: yes,
2: we
3: sir.
2: Can play birthday.

0: you go. And happy birthday if today is your birthday and you're listening to 95.5 KLOS. All right, we had a quiz question about Worldwide Paper Bag Day. We wanted to know which Beatles song contains the phrase paper bag. Raise your hand if you believe you know the answer. You're playing for a pair of tickets to see Peter Asher at the Grammy Museum. Okay, Luis, what are you doing? You're talking to people. Hi, what's your name?
1: My name is Mary, and this is Paul, and he knows the answer.
0: Okay. Hi, Paul.
2: Hello. How's everyone tonight?
0: Pretty good. Paul, where do you live?
2: I live in Manhattan Beach, California.
0: And who's your favorite Beatle?
2: George Harrison.
0: He changed earlier today. It wasn't George. He's trying to impress me over there.
2: You're such a great influence.
0: George. All right. What Beatles song contains that phrase paper bag on Worldwide Paper Bag Day, Paul?
2: Back in the USSR.
0: Let me check my files. On the way, the paper bag was on my knee. Yes! Yeah. What do you know? You're going to the Grammy Museum to see the legendary Peter Asher, formerly of Peter and Gordon. Do you want to go to the afternoon or the evening show?
2: The evening show, please.
0: The evening show.
2: Yes.
0: Write that down, Luis. He wants to go to the evening show. And give him a set of Breakfast with the Beatles baseball cards. Let's hear it for our winner, huh? And now let's hear that song as we go back to 1968, an underrated year for rock and roll, as we continue our breakfast with the Beatles going to the USSR.

0: engineer Dave, fade that down just a little bit. You know what? I got a pair of tickets to see Peter Asher, that same show we've been talking about all morning at the Grammy Museum. Raise your hand if, number one, you want to go. And number two, you know what year this album, Venus and Mars, came out. If you get the right year, you get the tickets. Raise your hand. Yes, sir. No. Did you say 73? That would be incorrect. You're not going anywhere. Yes, sir. 75 is correct. My friend from Tennessee, who came all the way here from Tennessee. And whose birthday is it, Robbie? 64 right there. They came all the way from Tennessee to see us. Are you going to be in town next Sunday? All right. If not, you can donate them to someone who will be. Oh, there you go. He's covered there. Fantastic. And listen, the song's over, and it's time to go to a commercial break now, and we're going to do that when we come back. More Beatles right here at 95.5 KLOS.
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1: We are back and we are live in Seal Beach at the Kobe Steakhouse Dance Club and Discotheque. How are we doing with those mimosas? Anybody had more than 12? Good. Oh, really? You have more than 12? Stand up. Let me see you walk in a straight line. So, did everybody have a nice 4th of July weekend? I was on tape last week. Did you notice I wasn't really there? I went to visit my mom, who turned 97 years old on July 4th. That's what I told everybody, but I really went to a wedding at Madison Square Garden. I don't want to brag, but no, of course I was not there. Absolutely not. By the way, your host has not had a grain of sugar in 2 months today. 2 months, no sugar. Thank you. That's right. I lost some weight, and I'm wearing this shirt that I bought 6 years ago that I could never wear till now, that Paula said, "Do you have raccoons on your shirt?" And I said, "No, Paula, why would I have raccoons on my shirt? Do you have beetles on your shirt?" "Yes, yes, you do." See? No, these aren't really raccoons. It's from the Robert Plant line of blouses. I got this shirt. It's wonderful. You guys ready for some hits by your favorite group? How about we go back to 1963, a good year for hits from John, Paul, George, and Ringo. Here they are.

0: There you go. Two in a row from your Rubber Soul album, originally released in 1965. And that was the very first album I ever owned. Got it at ShopRite. My mom bought it for me with the groceries for some reason. Yeah. Now, we're going to try this again, okay? I'm going to think of a song from Rubber Soul, but the British Rubber Soul, all right? And then I'm going to count to three, and you're going to try again to see if you can read my mind, okay? One, two, three.
1: Drive My Car!
0: Yes! Drive My Car, Dave. Did you hear that? Drive My Car. We should play that now. Thank you.

The 1970s, back when it was okay for 30-year-old men to sing about 16-year-old girls. From Ringo's 1973 Ringo album, You're 16, Sweet Little 16, and Drive My Car. All right, Paula, you've got 2 minutes and 36 seconds to lead everybody into an American Bandstand-type dance that we're going to do right here at the Kobe Steakhouse. We only have 2 minutes and 36 seconds. Is everybody ready? Dave?

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1: Guys, I really gotta shout out my girl Tiana. 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
6: You are switched on and tuned in to America's longest running Beatles show. Breakfast with the Beatles. Big man. Yeah. Here's your host, Chris Carter.
7: Here I am hanging out with you down to our last 10 minutes of this morning's Breakfast with the Beatles. I want to thank you again for coming out. You have been an awesome crowd, above average crowd. Right, Louise? Right, Stan? You've seen all these shows. Yeah. All right. You know, Roger McGuinn has a birthday tomorrow. You guys know who Roger McGuinn is because you're all old, of course. He was in The Birds, of course. Exactly, exactly. Real quick, a little quiz. Which George Harrison song was inspired very much by The Birds? On three, one, two, three.
8: If I need,
7: very good. You all get A's today, amazing. Dave, do we have that song, If I Needed Someone? Inspired by The Birds, performed by The Beatles. We continue our breakfast.

0: Ah, nothing like the Beatles from 1965 to brighten up any Sunday morning. Yes, inspired by the Birds, and Roger McGuinn has a birthday tomorrow, born in 1942. And Dave, give me some quiz tones. I want to ask a quick quiz question because I still have tickets to see Peter Asher over there at the Grammy Museum.
1: Exactly, Robin.
0: See, we have to make it official. For a pair of tickets to see Peter Asher next Sunday at the Grammy Museum, either in the afternoon at 3:30 or the evening at 6:30, raise your hand. That's all you have to do is raise your hand and you win. You all win. Yeah. No, that would make no sense. Raise your hand if you remember what the very first song we played this morning on Breakfast with the Beatles. You can't play, Cynthia. You work for us. Raise your hand. Obla di obla da? Yes, you're going to see Peter Asher. Would you like to go in the afternoon or the evening? Anybody else know what song we played first this morning? Yes, would you like to go see Peter Asher? In the evening or the afternoon? Sorry, that's sold out. Would you like the evening? Louise, put her down. Paula for two. Okay, good. Now I'm going to ask your permission. Can I play, like, my favorite bird song?
2: Yeah!
0: It's very similar to the song we just heard, only it's the Birds. Okay. Dave, they gave their permission to play It Won't Be Wrong, track 11 on our CD.

95.5 KLOS, Little Birds, for our Sunday morning. And that's going to do it. I want to thank Jackie DeShannon for this week's Beatles News. I want to thank our engineers, T-Shirt Steve and Burbank Dave. Stan, the hot sauce man. Thank you, Stan, for all you do. Thanks for the hot sauce and the wonderful lighted rings. Show everybody your ring again, Stan. Very nice. Professor Luis Enrique Lopez. Thank you, my friend, my assistant Cynthia. Let's not forget the KLOS street team and Rachel and everyone here at the Kobe Steakhouse, where we will be again the second Sunday next month. You guys have a top shelf, out of sight, and fantastic week. I'm Chris Carter, and it's been a pleasure playing Beatles for you.

This concludes another edition of America's longest-running Beatles show, Breakfast with the Beatles. Chris will be back next Sunday, same Fab time, same Fab station. Thanks for listening. And remember...

0: GNR on 95.5 KLOS. Did you have a proper dose of Beatles then, did ya? Hope so. It's always fun in the Kobe Steakhouse listening to it. It's live radio, baby. Live radio, like out in a restaurant. Who does that? Yeah, we do. We're going to cool you off. Hurricane Harbor is our next target. I'll tell you how you get in there coming up.
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2: 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He's like, oh, yeah, right. And she's like, this tiny thing. Yeah, I'm like, yeah. I go, hey, Leslie, get over here. Shoot, chopper shot that guy. 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She's fine. 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

0: Nirvana does Bowie. 95.5 KLOS. Right, Kurt?
1: That was a David Bowie song.
0: I knew that. Unplugged. It's a great show. We'll talk about that some other time. Right now, I want to talk about our incredible timing. Yeah, it's supposed to be heat wave on. Did I see 110 predicted for next week? We have your tickets for Hurricane Harbor all week long. 7:40 in the morning, 4:40 in the afternoon, times four, baby. Four tickets twice a day all week long. Want to cool off? We gotcha.

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August 1st, Allegiant Stadium, Las Vegas. That's indoors, by the way. It's going to be a billion degrees. AC/DC in the neighborhood. You know, wouldn't it be great if some kind of mysterious, unknown one-off showed up in L.A.? Just a couple of days before. I'm not starting rumors. No, I just said, wouldn't that be cool?

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Well, if you settled in last night hoping for a big, fat MMA battle, oops, disappointed. 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
1: Riding down the Sunset Boulevard, and out here under the bridge, coming out of a lowrider. And it is the toughest, scariest, most, you know, loped out looking dudes. The hardest of the hard, the gangsters of LA, just melting with Under the Bridge.
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1: Yeah, I dated somebody once who thought euthanasia were small kids in China.
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2: You should know better to tell a story. Yeah, sure, he told me. He told me it was you.
1: Damn it. I've been doing this show too long.
2: I mean, you got other dumbass stories. 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

0: rock you. We are the champions. You know, it's a great record, man. There's so many things on there. Get down, make love. That one's on there. Some great stuff. On all of it. I mean, seriously, they were such an anomaly. They were so different than everything else going on at the time. I mean, they were on fire, raging, filling arenas all over the world at the same time that Led Zeppelin was pounding your brains out with some serious rock and roll. Hey, you know, the weather blows right now, but the good news is our timing is on point. We have tickets for Six Flags Hurricane Harbor. Yeah, you want to cool off? We got you. 7:40 in the morning with Heidi and Frank. 4:40 in the afternoon with Nick. Twice a day, all week long. Four packs can get you cooled off.
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Foo Fighters, 95.5 KLOS. Chris called me up. He said, I need some foo. I got it for you. And that this song, why do I always see Eddie Murphy's face when I hear the police? You know, like lying in a prison cell with a Walkman on. Come on. Let it rip, Eddie. Sing it with Eddie. Go ahead. Let it go.

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0: Ozzy and Black Sabbath, the 95.5 KLOS station that wants to keep you cool. How are we going to do that? It's a billion degrees and getting hotter.
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folks. 95.5 KLOS, the station that we're going to hang our hat on this, on our timing, because it couldn't be better. It's supposed to be 110 on Wednesday? Did I see that right? We have Hurricane Harbor tickets. Uh-huh. Yeah, that's right.

0: died and you just died and you watched. I died and you walked by and said, no, I'm dead.
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0: John Cougar or John Mellencamp? Which one you wanna call him? The guy started his career, well, you know, he sat down with like the A&R folks, everybody, and John Mellencamp. That's not a good catchy name. John Cougar, that's a good name, that'll work. It's like first couple of records, John Cougar, then came out, and it was John Cougar Mellencamp, then John Mellencamp after that. Usually that's career suicide. If you change your name after you've already started, people are like, who? Which one? Of course, you could maybe look at the upside. Maybe you're in two places. Here's the old guy talking. Two places in the record bin. What's a record bin? 45th annual KLOS Blood Drive coming up at the end of the month. Time to roll up your sleeves, save some lives, and set records like you do every year. 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Blood Drive 45 from KLOS coming up.
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FM 95.5 KLOS. The station ramping up, getting ready for Blood Drive 45. Yeah, just one mention of it. People are like, well, wait, when? Yes, the 45th annual KLOS Blood Drive will begin July 27th. More on the way.

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The Toxic Twins at work. 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
5: Kurt Cobain's death hit Dave Grohl hard. 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Eventually, though, Dave says it was music that healed him. Grohl turned down lots of offers to play drums for people like Tom Petty. Instead, he started his own band, Foo Fighters, on 95.5 KLOS.

Ozzy and Randy from Blizzard of Oz and 95.5 KLOS. I say this all the time because, man, this is a cool thing. If you're a fan of this music, you should check out the show. It's a great podcast. Billy Corrigan, who's a Smashing Pumpkins face of, doing the Magnificent Others. Killer podcast.

0: Price, Celine Dion. Bryan Adams, a multiple Juno winner. How about that? We'll go with that. And that song is not about sex. Actually, he can't really... He kind of gets a smile on his face and I think gives him a different answer every time when they talk about that. But we're not here to talk about that. We're here to talk about the blood drive. Are you ready for this? The 45th annual KLOS blood drive. 45th. Whoop. Show of hands, who's been doing their blood drive longer than us? Yeah, nobody. Us. 45 years in a row. And it starts the end of the month. 27th is when it's going to go. And this is an opportunity for our audience to stand up and shine because you, for decades, have been showing the world how this is done. Setting records, breaking records, putting up bigger numbers than any other rock station in the country for our friends over at the Blood Drive. So, yeah, get ready to roll up that sleeve and set another record. End of the month, July 27th through August 1, baby.
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Easily one of their most popular songs. But for a different twist on this, check out S&M 2 with a symphony orchestra behind them. That's worth the click.

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I said, are you gonna be my girl? 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

City, there's the Cars, and 95.5 KLOS. The tasty guitar stylings of one Elliot Easton in there. Although he's one of those guys like McCartney who plays it upside down. Or is it backwards? Just left-handed.

0: 95.5 KLOS. Yeah, Paradise City Brewing is not owned by Guns N' Roses, although there's all kinds of crazy stories and a lot of stuff that surrounded all that. That's all the way back to the 80s when the record first came out. But the unrelated to the two, the at least the current owners of that are not the boys in the band. Hey, you know what? The 45th annual KLOS Blood Drive coming up. We're going to do it starting the end of the month on the 27th. Going to run all the way through the fest. The 45th annual. You've been setting records and saving lives for decades around here. Here's your shot. Every year it comes up. You roll up your sleeve. You show up like no other. And it's just a couple of weeks away.
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2: mug. This kind
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2: ruins the mood.
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3: Yeah, I get. Thank you for explaining it. 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

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Now the unofficial kickoff song for the NFL. Unofficial because the NFL has, like, paid the Stones for this, but, you know, start me up. Kickoff, you know. 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

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All right, fun fact with this Lynyrd Skynyrd song, Sweet Home Alabama. Nobody in the band from Alabama. As a matter of fact, one of the guys from Glendale.

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Fry out in front for the Eagles and 95.5 KLOS. You could say that's back to the beginning, back when they were still backing up Linda Ronstadt as their as her backup band. These guys, they were looking for something a little edgier when they got together in the Recycler. This band was put together in the Recycler. Can you believe that? 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